0: polished product. It's still a hackathon that's happening over a weekend, but we're looking for a convincing path that shows that progress can be made to one of COP31's climate targets.
1: Turning to sport, in swimming, Jenna Forrester has broken the Australian record in the women's 400-metre individual medley at the National Short Course Championships. Flynn Southam took out the men's 100-metre freestyle. Olivia Wunsch won the women's 100-metre butterfly. Iona Anderson claimed the women's 200-metre backstroke, while Josh Collette won the men's 50-metre breaststroke.
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1: From the amazing Genius Loves Company album, Ray Charles and the mighty Michael McDonald. Well, joining me on the line from the successful Aging Expo in the South Court in Orange is our own Roger Dodge White. Good morning, Dodge.
2: Good morning, Jeff. A beautiful day again.
1: Indeed it is. Now, what's happening on the South Court? There's a lot of exhibitors and people checking out what's happening?
2: Yeah, there are. Everything from Press Screen New South Wales to Vinnie's Mission Australia. Orange City Council has a big booth here. We're down here just outside the library. We're set up in the corner, so that's great. So if you want to come and say hello to us, there's the U3A, as we know that's learning for I guess the elderly set that want to continue in their studies in later life. They're here if you wanted to come down and find out what they've got as far as their courses are concerned. Stroke Recovery Library is here, represented. So there's plenty happening. Suicide Prevention Network, Mental Health, Drug and Alcohol, they're here from New South Wales Government. So there are a lot of exhibitors here. So it's a beautiful day in the forecourt here of City Council. It runs from now until midday. So you've got time to come down and see what services are on offer.
1: Fantastic. Well, thanks for giving us an update on what's happening there, Dodge. Will we get back to you in... I'll play a couple of songs and get back to you in about 10 minutes. Would that suit?
2: Absolutely.
1: Okay, won't be long. Thanks very much for joining us, and we'll join you shortly. Thanks very much, Dodge. Bye for now.
2: Thanks, Jeff.
1: Okay,
2: thanks, Jeff.
1: Cheers.

0: A great one from Mary Chapin Carpenter from the album, which is called Time, Sex, Love, and it's got some beautiful tunes on it. Well, we're going to be talking with Owen Evans at the Successful Ageing Expo, and Owen is the president of the University of the Third Age. Good morning, Owen.
1: Hi, good morning.
0: Thanks for joining us on our live and local show, and from the South Court in Orange. Can you tell us a little bit about the University of the Third Age and what you're doing at the moment?
1: Okay, just background to it. Historically, University of the Third Age started off in France in the early 1970s. And the aim was to create classes for people that were very low cost, no credentials, but in France they were being organised through various local universities. Then that moved over to England, where they went a little bit more, dare I say, socialist in many ways, where they didn't have a link with the academics at all. And that's what we picked up in Australia in the 1980s. So courses are basically set up and run by the membership for the University of the Third Age, and we cover whatever topics people want to study for whatever length of time they want to be involved. So we have courses here like one I'm involved in, which is creative writing, where we are set tasks to do, and each year we publish a journal which includes people's stories. Then there are other more technically focused things like there's a sketching class, another class on painting. There's a thing called the Art Appreciation Group who come in and are taken through the latest exhibitions at the Regional Gallery. So it's a very wide-ranging thing. As I said, low cost, no accreditations at all, so you don't get a certificate. But what you get is a lot of personal interaction with somebody who knows what they're talking about, and also a lot of personal interaction with other people. Again, people of sort of age 65 plus. And quite frankly, a lot of them have very fascinating stories from their lives.

0: lives. So we do a lot of socialising like that, and some of our classes will finish up going down a local cafe for a couple of hours and chew the fat over some coffee. So it's basically something that the aim of it is to help people keep mentally active and socially active as they move into the third age, which is that age where you've left the economic workforce and everything, and before you get dependent on people, which is what this expo here today is all about as well, how to go through that phase and not finish up just sitting at home and not doing anything.
1: Yep, understood. So it's a social connection for people, but also an educational one where they may encounter an entirely new subject in their life that may be of great interest, something they always thought about doing but never got around to it. What I wanted to ask you was, is there a calendar of events that people can refer to? So for those that are listening today that are thinking, I've got time on my hands, I'd like to do something, I'm quite interested in learning about something new, how do they find out about that?
0: Okay, the easiest way is you simply go to your whatever browser you use, whatever search engine, and you just put in Orange U3A, and it will get you to our web page, and also we have a Facebook page. So that gives a list of who's in the committee which runs it, and bearing in mind the committee itself is all volunteers, so it's a totally volunteer organisation. And there you can find out what things are happening, who you can contact to find out more about them. When you come here today to this expo, we've got a stall like everybody else here, and we're fighting the wind like everybody else.
1: Yes.
0: But look, it is a fascinating group of people, and our aim is to, give ageing individuals quite an interesting and perhaps even slightly exciting way to occupy their minds and keep them physically doing things.
1: Mm, very good. Now, where do you meet?
0: Sorry?
1: Where do you meet? Where are the educational sessions held?
0: Okay, various places. Most of them are held in the seniors' hub, which is off the side of the Woolworths car park. Near, I think there's a cultural centre there as well. And we also run classes in various other places. The art appreciation class comes into the regional gallery. I forget whether it's every fortnight or once a month, and generally get taken through whatever exhibitions are on. And often, if there's an exhibition by a particular individual, they will come and talk to them. We hold a music appreciation group, which is held in the Church of Christ Hall. There's another one we'll be starting up next year, which will be a basic hands-on manual carpentry class. One of the historic houses on the outskirts of Orange. So it's basically where people can fit in and where we have the resources.
1: Mm. Well, thank you very much for bringing us up to date on your activities. There's certainly a wide variety of choices for people. We appreciate your time today and wish you well at the Successful Ageing Expo, and also with all the things you're planning to do over the course of this year and next year. And until next time, we'll say bye for now.
0: Okay, well, thanks very much for having us on and allowing me to talk to people about this.
1: Oh, it's a pleasure.
0: Thank you very much.
1: We'll do it again.
0: Okay.
1: Thanks again.
0: Okay.
1: Bye.
0: Bye for now.
1: Bye.

A great one from Andrew Gold and Never Let It Slip Away. Before that, we had Dionne Warwick with one of her classic tunes and Crystal Gayle with Don't It Make My Brown Eyes Blue. It is 10:37. Temperature is just under 17, heading to 22. Plenty of breeze out there. Nor-nor-westerly, 28 through 36 Ks. And I know some of the exhibitors at the Successful Ageing Expo are having to find extra weights and sandbags to hold their various marquees and tables down, but hopefully they get through it okay. We'll have another interview shortly with one of the exhibitors. The guys are just sorting out what they're doing there, and it won't be long, I'm sure. Here's the next song.

beautiful song from James Taylor from the album October Road, and the song is called September Grass, so pretty right for our time of the year. Plenty of grass growing at my place, that's for sure. About you guys, whether you're doing the mowing like I have been twice this week, and it already looks like it's growing again. Amazing. Here's the next song.

0: A nice one from Darren Percival from the album Happy Home, and the song is called Wherever I Lay My Hat. Well, we are going back to the successful ageing expert at the South Court in Orange, and Dodge joins me on the line. What's happening, Dodge?
1: Jeff, it is a successful expo. Many booths here and lots of people in the forecourt of Orange City Council. So if you're looking for where it is, it's right next to the Civic Centre and right outside the library. And a lot of booths. Orange City Council has a very large display here. So if you want to find out some of the services of Orange City Council, you can come and speak to their staff. As I said before, St Vincent de Paul, Suicide Prevention Network, Mental Health Drug and Alcohol Network, breast detection, so many different services. Mission Australia are all here. There would be probably 20 or 30 different services here for you to look at. I know that you spoke to Owen from U3A. They do some wonderful things in teaching for people of age that would like to continue learning in their life, different things. So that's a really great thing as well. So get down here if you want to. Ramsey Healthcare is here. Family Relationship Centre, other health services are here, so plenty to do. You've still got another hour and 10 minutes before this wraps up, so if you want to get down to outside the Orange City Council, plenty happening at the Successful Ageing Expo.
0: Okay, great. Jerry's joining me in the studio. He's going to be taking over from me from 11, so he'd be happy to catch up with you into the next hour and any interviews that you wish to do.
1: Absolutely. Thanks, Jeff.
0: Okay, thanks a lot, Dodge. We'll catch you later. Bye for now.
1: Bye.

0: Yeah, nice one from Susie Quattro. And I very rarely play the artist, but she's fantastic. If You Can't Give Me Love is the name of the song. That's a fair question. Well, it is nearly 1 minute to 11. Hope you've enjoyed the last 2 hours. Jerry will be taking over from 11 after the 11 o'clock news and sponsor break. Before he does his light and easy program, he's going to play some other things. I'm not quite sure. Jerry, you're going to tell us what type of music you're going to play? 60s and 70s?
1: 60s and
0: 50s. 50s and 60s. He's got lots of music with... he's got a kit bag full of notes and CDs. There's lots of variety there. Now he's got a coffee cup. He's probably got a banana, a few other things. Getting himself organised. So he's coming early. Thanks a lot, Jerry, for helping out. I'm going to finish up in 20 seconds or so. It's just under 18 degrees, heading to 22, mostly cloudy. Mostly sunny, I think. Nor-westerly, 28 through 40k, so pretty gusty out there. And don't forget, the Successful Ageing Expo continues at the South Court until midday. Bye for now.
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4: Hello, I'm Laura Devoy. The Federal Treasurer says a ban on card surcharges will help people struggling with the cost of living. Announced in March, the ban came into effect today. It means the advertised price will be what customers are charged when they tap or insert their card. Last year, Australians spent $16 billion on card surcharges. Jim Chalmers says the change will also help businesses.
5: Businesses will save about $910 million a year because of the steps that are being taken to limit interchange fees that small businesses in particular can be subject to. So this is about easing the cost of living, easing some of the pressure on people and also small businesses.
4: Disability groups are calling on the Queensland Government to update them on the rollout of a new support program for children. Scarlett Coppola reports.
6: Thriving Kids offers a baseline level of support for children with low to moderate developmental delay or autism. It's designed to move children off the National Disability Insurance Scheme. But Queensland has missed a deadline to sign up for the program, the first phase of which begins today. People with Disability Australia, Children with Young People with Disability Australia, and the Queensland Independent Disability Advocacy have written to the state government about its decision not to sign up. They say if the government is not satisfied with the program, it needs to set out a credible pathway to arrangements that protect children and families.
4: Ukraine has begun introducing emergency power cuts in Kyiv as Russia steps up its attacks on energy infrastructure. The BBC's Paul Adams is in the capital.
7: The country's largest private power company, DTEC, says customers should expect scheduled cuts from today. The news comes after Ukraine's Prime Minister, Serhiy Koretsky, said Russia's assault on the country's power grid had resumed. In a wave of missile and drone attacks last night, at least one of Kyiv's power plants was struck, and residents woke to find the city blanketed by thick, acrid smoke. Videos on social media during the day showed two drone attacks on electricity pylons, another sign that Russia is determined once again to try and plunge Ukraine into darkness when winter arrives.
4: Former rugby union player Nathan Charles has been diagnosed with motor neurone disease. He overcame cystic fibrosis to play 83 matches for the Western Force in the Super Rugby and 4 test matches for the Wallabies. The 37-year-old, who retired from professional rugby in 2018, says MND is already affecting his mobility. He's one of several former athletes to be diagnosed with the condition. The Wallabies have sent him a message of support.
8: G'day Cheesy, on behalf of Wallabies and Rugby Australia, we're all with you in this tough time. We know you have a tough time ahead, but we're with you on every step of the way, mate.
4: Victorians are urged to be on the lookout for a vintage Holden Monaro, which was stolen from Berwick in Melbourne's southeast in August. Police say the silver 1972 Monaro is worth around $120,000. Anyone with information, CCTV or dashcam footage is urged to contact Crime Stoppers. Turning to sport, in cricket, Cameron Green and Matt Renshaw are under injury clouds ahead of a test series against South Africa. Australia defeated the Proteas in a rain-affected one-day international last night. Green twinged his abdominal area while batting, while Renshaw copped a blow on his wrist while fielding. The first test against South Africa is due to get underway in just over a week's time.
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Well, hello, my name is Jerry, and I'm covering here while everybody's down at the successful Aging Expo, celebrating International Day of Older Persons today, from now till 12 noon. I think it's on after 12 noon as well, but the blurb I've got here says 10 to 12. It's at the council offices, Bing Street, South Court, on the open plaza there. So if you wanted to go down and say hello, there's a lot of stalls down there of interest to anybody in the age group that I'm in. I'll be 75 tomorrow, actually. So we're playing a few of the 50s and 60s tunes, just in keeping with Successful Aging Expo, which is on down at the council offices on Bing Street there, the plaza down there. If you'd like to get on down there and have a look at what's on display, and there might be something of interest there for you, might be of help to you as well. Get along. It's a beautiful morning, and the radio station are down there. Robert and Roger are there. They'll be manning the FM 107.5 radio tent or stall. Go over and say hello to them. Don't be shy. You might even become a member. You might even present. Something good could come out of this today. Let's go with a few more tracks.

Right, if you've just tuned in, my name is Jerry. You're on FM 107.5. If you want to get down to the council offices at South Court in Bink Street in Orange today from now till 12 noon, I do think it's going on longer, but it says on the blurb 10 to 12 noon, Successful Aging Expo celebrating International Day of Older Persons. And that's one that's me. I'll be 3/4 of a century old tomorrow. I don't feel 3/4 of a century old. I feel younger now than I did when I was 40. So whatever it is I'm on, I think it's all the honey that my wife gives me. I get a lot of honey. She has hives. No, not those kind of hives. Not the one you scratch. She's got beehives. And she keeps bees. They sting me now and again, but they don't sting her. Well, they do. But she's virtually immune to the stings at this stage. We'll go with another few tracks here. We're playing sounds from way back, from beautiful music from the 60s, and I hope you're enjoying the show.

0: Right, I tried to play Diamonds Are a Girl's Best Friend, but Marilyn Monroe. I am going to play it now, so just stay tuned for this one.
1: The French are glad to die for love.

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2: Hello, I'm Laura Devoy. The Prime Minister has announced a jointly funded $200 million bailout for an aluminium smelter in Tasmania. The facility at Bell Bay employs more than 500 people and indirectly supports more than 1,200 jobs. Owner Rio Tinto has been locked in negotiations with Hydro Tasmania over a new power deal. It's the third smelter to receive a bailout from the federal government this year. Speaking at Bell Bay this morning, Anthony Albanese said investing in jobs and local manufacturing was vital.
3: We need to ensure that in today's uncertain world, we be less dependent upon imports and that we're able to ensure that we manufacture things for domestic purposes, but also that we manufacture for export as well.
2: Fuel giant Ampol has announced plans to acquire one of Australia's biggest electric vehicle charging networks. In a statement to the ASX, Ampol says it will pay $225 million to acquire 100% of EV networks. The company says the acquisition would add more than 1,000 charging bays to its existing network. It still has to be approved by the Australian Competition and Consumer Commission. The parents of two Australians allegedly murdered in Mexico are calling for the verdict to be delivered quickly. Jake and Callum Robinson and their American friend Carter Road died while on a surfing trip in Baja California in April 2024. The brothers' parents, Deborah and Martin, have been attending the murder trial but have flights booked to return home. They've asked the judge if a verdict could be handed down before they leave. Ms. Robinson spoke outside the court overnight.
4: And we are deeply grateful for all the support and kindness we have received since we have been here. To everyone back home in Australia and around the world, we feel your love.
2: The bushfire danger period has begun for most of New South Wales local government areas today. The season started earlier for some regions in the north. The Rural Fire Service says a permit is required for burning activities in most districts. A multi-agency search is underway for a man reported missing from an Indigenous community in the Northern Territory. Police say 42-year-old Ricky was last seen in Lajamanu on Sunday. He was seen walking away from the community wearing a black shirt and black shorts. Anyone with information is urged to contact NT Police. Creating solutions for climate change barriers will be the focus of Climate Haction, an initiative bringing students together from across the Pacific. The Climate Hackathon is a 60-hour online challenge that encourages student teams to address an issue in one of COP31's five priority areas. Sharon Offenberger helped create the hackathon with the European Union. She told National Radio News the initiative seemed like a no-brainer.
5: And was so encouraged by the creativity and the resourcefulness of students. So it seemed right to marry those two concepts, the climate approach with the hackathon modality, to try and find new ways to look at this very pressing issue of climate.
2: Turning to sport, in swimming, Jenna Forrester has broken the Australian record in the women's 400-metre individual medley at the National Short Course Championships. Flynn Southam took out the men's 100-metre freestyle. Olivia Wunsch won the women's 100-metre butterfly. Iona Anderson claimed the women's 200-metre backstroke, while Josh Collette won the men's 50-metre breaststroke.
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Good afternoon and welcome to Light and Easy Classical with Jerry. And we've got 2 hours of beautiful music for you. That was Vivaldi. That was Bach with the Brandenburg Concerto No. 3 in G Major. Vivaldi is next with the Sydney Symphony Orchestra and Concerto No. 1, Opus 10.

Yes, well, when you get good Vivaldi like that, you love to play it. Sometimes it can get a bit slow and a bit kind of dreary, but wow, we get as much lively stuff into the show as we can. 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So I'll wake up once I get that coffee into me. Now we're going with the Paris Society Orchestra and Gypsy Dance from Carmen.

Yes, it's Brising End there. Gypsy Dance comes way down and then goes way back up again. That's from Carmen, Bizet's opera, of course. Now, Ivanovici with the National Philharmonic Orchestra, Danube Waves. And in here, you'll notice a little track that goes, "Oh, how we danced on the night we were wed." At least I think that's what it is.

Well, that was Danube Waves. Now, it wasn't Strauss, it was the National Philharmonic Orchestra, and Joseph Ivanovici. He was a Romanian composer who flourished in Victorian times. He was a conductor of military bands in Galati and Bucharest, and for them he wrote a constant stream of fanfares, marches, waltzes and orchestral medleys. And I think he's fabulous. I wish we could find more of his stuff, but that one was just a magic. Now we're going to go with Entry of the Gladiators with a composer called Fusik. And that's not a bad word now. That's the name of a composer. We'll tell you more about him afterwards. Let's play Entry of the Gladiators.

Right. Well, that's the most famous piece written by Julius Fusik. He was a Czech composer and military bandmaster who wrote over 400 marches, polkas and waltzes. While you mightn't recognise his name instantly, you definitely know his music. You would have known that one. His most famous piece was that piece we just played, Entry of the Gladiators, and he wrote it in 1899 as a grand heroic military march inspired by his passion for Roman history. However, in 1910, Canadian composer Louis-Philippe Laudandeau rearranged it for a traditional circus brass band under the title Thunder and Blazes. The blistering fast tempo completely shifted the mood forever cementing Fusik's serious military tribute as the universal theme song for circus clowns. Right, well, that's Fusik. I wish we could find more of him too, but it's not very easy when you go into the op shops to find music. And you do get a great arrangement of stuff, but generally it's Mozart, Beethoven, you know, Strauss, and that kind of stuff. Let's move on. We've got Hungarian March from Berlioz, the new symphony orchestra of London, followed by Malaguena with a composer called Lecuona and the RCA Victory Symphony Orchestra. Now, this second track, it sags slightly, and then it takes off again, and then it sags again, and then it gets lively, so bear with it. You've got two lovely tracks here now, Hungarian March and Malaguena.

Right, well, that was good. That was Maglaguena by a Cuban composer called Ernesto Lecuona. And he lived from 1895 to 1963. And that was one of his masterpieces. That was considered one of his masterpieces, and you can see why. And that was the RCA Victory Symphony Orchestra there playing that beautiful piece. Lecuona celebrated the wrong birthday, although official records show he was born on August the 6th, 1895. For unexplained reasons, he spent most of his entire life observing his birthday as August the 7th, 1896. And despite being a wealthy high society figure who loved hosting, he had an unpredictable introverted disposition. He would routinely invite up to 50 friends to a party at his house, say hello, and then entirely vanish for the rest of the evening to sit alone in a public park. I love it. And he was gifted with legendary natural technique. Piano virtuoso Ignacy Paderewski once noted that Lecuona gave impression that he had nothing to learn. He was known to go weeks without touching a piano, only to suddenly sit down and play furiously for hours. In fact, he frequently sent compositions straight to his publisher without ever playing them through even once. And he stood on a box to perform, a staggering child prodigy. Lecuona began playing professionally around the age of 4 or 5. Because he was so small, he famously had to climb onto a wooden box just to reach the piano keys. And by the age of 12, he was earning money for his family by playing live piano backing for silent films in local movie theatres. Now, we go move on to Mozart with the Berlin Chamber Orchestra and Symphony No. 41 in C, Jupiter. I've played this one a few times on the show, and it's well worth playing yet again.

Well, you can't beat a bit of Mozart to brighten up your afternoon. That was the Symphony No. 41 in C, Jupiter, with the Berlin Chamber Orchestra. Now we're going with the Royal Philharmonic Orchestra here and a composer called Rodrigo. And I wouldn't say he's one of the O'Briens from Ireland, would you? Concerto de Aranjuez.

Yes, I like the way the guitar comes in at the end there, just to round it off. Beautiful composer called Rodrigo. I haven't told you anything about him. I haven't got any research on that one, so I'll leave it for the next time I play it in whenever, a few weeks' time. The great thing about doing this show is I'm the producer, and nobody dictates to me what tunes we play or what classical pieces we play. We can play what we wish to play, but you won't get, you know, you won't get a rock and roll in the middle of light and easy classical. That's the way I have designed it, light and easy, as an attempt to counteract ABC Classic FM, which play beautiful music from time to time. And then they play, I know well when they play lovely light pieces of, you know, Chopin or Shostakovich or Beethoven or Mozart. And then you'll get an hour of dirge. So they'll make you suffer. In my show, I like to actually give you as much light music as I can. Here's Vivaldi with Concerto for Two Flutes, with the Musici di San Marco.

0: Right, wasn't that just beautiful? That was Concerto for Two Flutes with Vivaldi. Now, coming up to news time, but because it's a holiday weekend, I thought I'd give you an outlook of the weather. Tomorrow, it's going to get to 19, with 90% chance of 10 to 20 mils of rain. And then Saturday, 15 degrees, with a minimum of 10, and 80% chance of 10 to 20 mils of rain, possible thunderstorms. Sunday will be 17 and a minimum of 5 and no rain, just fog and then sunny. Now, we will be out at Bunnings doing the barbecue, the snags. We'll be cooking up snags for the radio station as a fundraiser on Sunday. So if you're at Bunnings in Orange and you want to say hello, come over and see the faces that you hear on air. I'm the one with the limp. And Monday is going to be 18, the public holiday, 18 degrees with a minimum of 5, mostly cloudy. Tuesday, a late shower, 19, a minimum of 8. Wednesday, a possible shower, a minimum of 4 and a high of 13. So Wednesday is going to be chilly. So that's the week ahead of us. Well, there's more, because if I look at the 10-day, we could get that too. But it's looking like rain next week. Fair degree of rain this Friday.
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3: Hello, I'm Alyssa Delfs. A Royal Commission will examine how artificial intelligence can be developed and adapted across South Australia's economy, workforce and public services. Premier Peter Malinauskas today announced three commissioners had been appointed: Union Leader Ian Ross, who sits on the Reserve Bank's Monetary Policy Board and is a former federal court judge; Kate Pounder, the inaugural CEO of the Tech Council of Australia; and AI expert Christopher Manning. Mr Malinauskas says work will begin today.
4: Our exercise here is to put South Australia in a genuine position of leadership when it comes to the policy that a subnational jurisdiction is responsible for, about how we use this technology, how we adopt this technology, and how we de-risk the rollout of this technology where we can.
3: A final report is due by July next year. From today, telcos will now activate temporary disaster roaming when one network goes down during a severe weather event. The new agreement to boost mobile coverage will only be available in areas outside major cities where an alternative network is available. It means the TDR won't work across large parts of regional and remote Australia where communities are serviced by one provider. Telcos will have the power to decide when to turn the TDR on and off, but industry and government are yet to outline any specific accountability measures. 175 restoration projects have been completed in the New South Wales Northern Rivers. The Lismore City Council has reached the halfway point of its disaster recovery program following devastating floods in 2022. Projects include repairing landslips and bridges, restoring community facilities, and upgrading flood resilience infrastructure. It comes as communities across Victoria brace for possible flooding, with an initial flood watch declared. Moderate to heavy rain is forecast from today across parts of northeast Victoria, Gippsland and central Victoria. The Bureau of Meteorology says minor to moderate flooding is possible across impacted catchments from tomorrow. Job vacancies were down in August 2026, falling to 325,000. That's according to the newest quarterly figures from the Australian Bureau of Statistics. The Bureau's head of Labor Stats, Sean Crick, says vacancies fell by 3,000 or 0.9% in the 3 months to August, following a decline of 2.2% in the 3 months before. The decline was driven by the private sector, notably in business goods and services, but it was partially offset by rises in customer-facing roles, including in retail trade. And Australians' awareness of breast cancer remains high, but many still don't appreciate the full impact on patients and families. That's according to new data from the National Breast Cancer Foundation, which found nearly two-thirds of people underestimate the number of Australians diagnosed each year, while 84% underestimate the likelihood of breast cancer returning and spreading. The foundation's CEO, Dr. Cleola Andries, says progress has been made, but thousands still live with the uncertainty of their diagnosis.
5: The reality is that more than 20,000 Australians are diagnosed each year with this disease, And despite the incredible progress that has been made, around 9 people in Australia still die from breast cancer each and every day.
3: And turning to sport, there are 3 matches in the Women's National Cricket League scheduled for today. Queensland is taking on New South Wales in Sydney. The second match between Victoria and South Australia will get underway soon in Melbourne. And later this afternoon, Western Australia will face Tasmania.
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Right, well, that was Lute Partitia in E, played on a lute, of course, with Bach's Simon Weinberg on the flute, not the lute, but it would have been played on a flute, a lute, in the old days. Bach was amazing, and he lost his sight in later life and underwent unsuccessful eye surgery by John Taylor, a notorious travelling charlatan who also operated on Friedrich Handel and left both men blind. Goodness me, he must have had it in for Handel and for Bach, and he wasn't a lover of classical music. We'll go now with something totally different, the Boswell sisters, with 42nd Street, if you want to get up and do a Charleston.

Right after that interlude there with the Boswell Sisters, we'll go back to Bach, Jerusalem Symphony Orchestra Concerto in D minor for three harpsichords.

Right, a nice piece of Bach there from Concerto in D minor for the three harpsichords, Jerusalem Symphony Orchestra. And Bach actually, at the age of 20, walked roughly 250 miles, 400 kilometers, round trip to Lübeck just to hear and meet his idol, the great organist, Dietrich Buxtehude. He stayed so long that his employers got angry. He nearly lost his job because of it. But that was how fanatical he was and passionate about music at the time. And of course, 20-year-olds, if you take away their passion, you take away their life. So it's wonderful because, look, we got Bach out of that. He became an orphan by the age of 10 and moved in with his older brother. His brother locked away a valuable music book. Young Bach snuck out of bed at night and copied the entire manuscript by moonlight for 6 months until his brother caught him and took it away. Oh, my God. Right, let's move on. From one of the greats to another one of the greats, Strauss. And we've got Blue Danube Waltz, which I think should be played regularly on radio. And this is from a digitally remastered disc, so the sound is not always as good as it would be as if you were in the Sydney Opera House or whatever. This is the Vienna Symphony Orchestra with Blue Danube Waltz, followed by Vienna Bonbon, both Strauss.

yes, the famous piece, the Blue Danube Waltz, and life wouldn't be good without it. You really need that. Oh, it's gone right through to the next one. Yes, it has. Vienna Bonbon.

Well, a nice bit of Strauss there for you and your delight to start up the weekend nicely, because it's Thursday, but it's a long weekend, so a lot of people finish up work today, I think, and then the Double D Merits kick in at 12 midnight, and the Darling Causeway or the Bellsliner Road or whatever you want to call it, Mount Victoria, there's been a massive crash and traffic is stopped in both directions. It happened sometime today, and it is not known when the road will reopen. Motorists should consider delaying their journey, as the available detours may add considerable time to your trip. So we have probably till this time next year to wait for the roadworks to be finished. They're working on them, but they had years to plan it. Absolutely years. Let's go back to music. Bit of Percy Grainger now. Handel in the Strand with the Melbourne Symphony Orchestra, and Scottish Strathspey and Reel, also with the Melbourne Symphony Orchestra, two pieces from Percy Grainger.

0: Yes, you can't beat a bit of Percy Grainger and that beautiful reel there, Scottish Strathspey and the reel with the Melbourne Symphony Orchestra, Geoffrey Simon on piano there. Now, I'm going to go with an Irish track here, Fill the Flute's Ball, which I play from time to time on my Irish show, but I play it with Brendan O'Dowda singing it. This time I've got a guy called Peter Dawson singing it. Now, he was a singer of the old school, and his voice was a perfectly produced bass baritone with a range of over 2 octaves, which surely would have guaranteed him a successful operatic career had he chosen to go down that path. But he preferred the concert platform. And he was the son of a successful Australian industrialist, Peter Dawson was, and he was expected to go into the family business. However, after winning a singing competition in Melbourne, he came to England to study with the, or went to England to study with the great baritone of the Victorian era, Sir Charles Santley. Here is Peter Dawson singing an Irish song, Fill the Fluter's Ball.
1: Have you heard of Fill the Fluter of the town of Mallymuck? The times are going hard with him, in fact the man was drunk, so he just ran a notice to

like a heron on the griddle. Oh, up, down, hands around, cross and tilt the wall. Oh, hadn't we the gaiety, it filled the flutist ball. There was Mr. Dennis Doherty, who kept the running dog. There was little crooked Paddy from the Tirralochet bog. There were boys from every barony, and

Yes, hadn't we the gaiety at Phil the Fluter's ball? And we're coming to the back end of the show now. And I just wanted to read you something, but it's in my bag, which is way over in the corner, so I can't get to it. Instead, I'm going to play a bit of Beethoven, and it's the Sydney Symphony Orchestra here with Symphony No. 6, the first movement of Symphony No. 6, Beethoven. And it was recorded in Sydney at the Opera House for the 75th anniversary of the Sydney Symphony Orchestra in 2007. Now, that means that they are now 94 years in operation. So the 100th will be in 6 years' time, which will be 2032. Is that right? Yes, it is, with 2026 and 6. It's 2032, so you might want to start buying the tickets now because that's going to be a big night at Sydney Opera House with the Sydney Symphony Orchestra when they get to celebrate their 100th anniversary. I'm rushing away, though. That's another 6 years away. And hello to Annie Stoddard, who's tuned in over there at Mount MacDonald. I'm glad that you're listening. And we will now go with Beethoven.

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1: National Radio News.
2: Hello, I'm Alyssa Delfs. NDIS advocates say people with disabilities need to be assured of what supports they'll receive under changes to the scheme as the first round of reforms roll out today. A new plan began its first phase, seeing autistic and developmentally delayed children move from the NDIS onto a state-run scheme called Thriving Kids. States will chip in $4 billion over 5 years to take youngsters aged eight or below with low to moderate needs off the NDIS, while the federal government will contribute another $2 billion. The first changes include launching a website and autism helpline and kickstarting a transitory rollout period until January 2028, when children migrate to state programs. It's estimated less than 1% of borrowers, who received another 25 basis point rate hike this week, are facing negative equity despite soaring interest rates. That's according to the Reserve Bank of Australia's half-yearly financial stability review. RBA Assistant Governor Brad Jones says despite a steep six-month price decline, the bank reported most Australians have sufficient cash flow and savings to mitigate downturns.
3: Our latest assessment is that the Australian financial system remains resilient, but there's no room for complacency. Most households and businesses with loans are well placed to manage a period of softer economic growth and lower housing prices. The strong run-up in house prices since the pandemic means most borrowers have positive equity, and most households with mortgages have also built up large savings buffers.
2: A campaign has returned supporting ongoing investigations into long-term missing persons cases across Australia. Scarlett Coppola reports.
4: Today marks the start of this year's Missing Persons Poster Launch, a program presented by the National Missing Persons Coordination Centre in collaboration with state and territory police. The campaign will see physical and digital missing persons posters shared across community groups and public spaces to ensure unresolved cases stay front of mind for communities. Some of the cases highlighted by the centre include Gus Lamont, the 4-year-old boy who went missing from his family's South Australia homestead, and 32-year-old Luke Hazelwood, who was last seen in Western Australia. Australians are urged to report potential sightings of missing persons to Crime Stoppers.
2: Police were called on protesters in Sydney this morning who filled the lobby of ANZ Tower to urge the bank to refuse funding for the North East Australia pipeline. If approved, campaign group Rising Tide says the NEA pipeline would enable large-scale fracking of the Beetaloo Basin in the Northern Territory. Spokesperson Emily Mitchell spoke in the lobby this morning urging for action.
5: We're here today because we are in a climate emergency that is being driven by the burning of fossil fuels. ANZ is the biggest funder of fossil fuels. The climate crisis is accelerating and the impacts are truly horrifying. We need an urgent transition away from coal and gas, but ANZ is refusing to rule out funding the North to East Australia pipeline.
2: And the Federal Communications Minister, Annika Wells, has been named on the Time magazine's list of the world's most influential rising stars. It's part of the publication's annual Time 100 list, which also includes soccer player Falaran Bulligan and musician Pink Panthress. Miss Wells oversaw Australia's under-16 social media ban, working to deliver digital duty of care frameworks that have been adopted around the world. And in sport, in cricket, Cameron Green and Matt Renshaw are under injury clouds ahead of a test series against South Africa. The first test against South Africa is due to get underway in just over a week's time.
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It's Thursday afternoon at 2:15, and you're with Great Gigs with me, Pete, and we're on the local station 107.5, and I'm here for the next 2 hours to bring you a mix of music I was permitted to see live and music I would have liked to see live. So, as we usually do, started with a couple of bands, or at least one artist in the band that I'd seen live, and that was Love from their Forever Changes LP, and that was their third and last LP with the original lineup, of course with Arthur Lee as their lead singer and, more to the point, songwriter. That was a high point, I suppose, in some ways of psychedelia. It was an early one, and certainly set the bar quite high for other bands that came later. Big an LA band with bit strong influences from the Byrds and other bands at that time, but they predated the Doors. Jim Morrison acknowledged the influence, and but still around, and Forever Changes still keeps cropping up in, you know, the 100th best albums of all time or whatever, you know, near the top. And it was quite original at its time. And then they sort of got a bit too psychedelic and fell apart. Followed that up with She's Lost Control, Joy Division, with, of course, Ian Curtis on vocals and also being the writer. When he left school, Ian sort of did quite a long stint as a public servant, various departments in the UK, England, sort of round about the Midlands, lived in Macclesfield at the time. And this song apparently was inspired by a client he had when he was the Assistant Disablement Resettlement Officer. So back in the late 70s, we really didn't do much for people. We just resettled them. And like Ian, she had epilepsy, hence She's Lost Control again. And of course, that sort of, when Ian started fitting on stage, just due to exhaustion as much as anything else, his career took a dive. So that was where we start, and now we've got a little bit of Gaelic, Scottish Gaelic, that is, and Obhal as Erde, translates as the highest apple, and Runrig, and it reached the, when it came out in 1987, it got into the top 10. A fraction of a percent of the people in the UK speak Gaelic, but they certainly liked the song. Here it is, An Obhal as Erde.

So, first up there, we had An Obol Aserde, The Highest Apple. And that was Runrig back in 1987. And they hadn't been gone much that time. They formed in the Isle of Skye, 1973. And, yeah, between the 78 and 2016, they put out 14 studio albums. But the big thing, I think, was the video clips of their live performances. Huge Scots stadiums just going bananas and singing along. So that was, my Gaelic's probably as negligible as yours. And I almost played, I almost played An Sabhal Aig, Neil. And that's Neil's Barn. You probably wouldn't have known the difference, but you never know. I might play that again sometime in future. Followed that up with another Scots, Jim Diamond, and that was Strangers off his Sold and Healed. That's spelt the odd way, as in body and soul, heal and healing, and as opposed to what you would expect with shoes. And yeah, he played with Alexis Corder and some other big bands. But when he went solo, this was one of his hits. And I think a few months back, I played Hi Ho Silver, his probably big number, well, not number one, top 10 single. And now, those of you who listened regularly know that you don't get enough disco. And this is Houghton Freddie's new single, Touch Touch.

Here with Great Gigs, Thursday afternoon, usual show, and I'm Pete, your presenter for this half hour and the hour to follow. And we just finished there with Pablo Ryder, It's Rough. Pablo Ryder played a few weeks ago with him singing along with UB40. And, yep, there are times when Google fails you and doesn't tell you anything useful. This is off his Sleaze and Harvest LP, 2014. And Sleazen is a Czech word for harvest, so that's harvest, for us who don't speak Czech. And about as much as I could find out. But interesting intersection there with reggae and hip-hop. So, and in a language that there's obviously a few references to jah and whatever, so very much in the jah sort of world of Rastafarianism. And before that, Touch, Hote and Freddie, recently released single, and I don't usually play reggae. I don't usually play disco, but with that voice, I couldn't resist it. So Eddie Hote and Freddie have been together for quite a while, but this is their most recent single. Now, next two are related in that they got the same drummer. And first of all, we got Ed Cooper, who was in the Saints when I saw them. And when he split from the band, he went off doing more experimental stuff. And this is Ed Cooper and Australian drummer Jim White. And the first track is Ruins, and then the track to follow that, still with Jim White on drums, but Nina Nastasia, who's American, more of that later. So see what you think of these two very different tracks.

Okay, we heard a couple of tracks there with Jim White on the drums both times. And yeah, we started Australian collaboration there with Ed Cooper, who was in the Saints. And when Ed left the Saints, he moved to the Laughing Clowns and from time to time plays with the Aints. But yeah, Jim White, a very imaginative drummer. We tend to underestimate drummers. There's a whole website of drummer jokes. I don't think they've got the same for lead singer or lead guitar jokes, but certainly drummers are sort of regarded as the more dim of the group, but they, when they're good, they really do hold the band together. Or, in these two cases, take it places who wouldn't otherwise have gone. So first up, as I say, we had Ed Cooper and Jim White. Followed that up with Nina Anastasia and Jim White. And that's on her You Follow Me, her 2007 LP. And I read somewhere they described her work as Americana, and somewhere else they said country and folk with gothic undertones. I think the gothic was a bit in evidence here, but yeah, she's an interesting performer and has got quite a strong following. And the combination with Jim White, I think, works really well. I mean, he's, some of those things he was hitting, I'm pretty sure, weren't what I would call a drum. So, staying with Australian bands, one that's no longer with us, perhaps they may come back, but Camp Cope, and this is Keep Growing.

So, first up there, Keep Growing, and that was Camp Cope, Melbourne trio, while they were around, 2015 to 2023, but yeah, very distinct sound, and I suspect that the Keep Growing didn't really refer to the hair, but yes, it did feature a fair bit in the audience, in the chorus. And then follow that up with M for Mandala, and that was Haruomi Hosono. Haruomi Hosono was one of the original members of Yellow Magic Orchestra that I played a week or so ago, and I mentioned then that yes, they all went on to interesting careers. So I thought I'd work my way through the three of them. And that was Haruomi Hosono, M for Mandala. And that's off his Yours Sincerely LP that came out quite a while ago. And, yep. Oh, no. Wrong. It came out quite recently. And so he's still doing interesting stuff, working in different genres, doing some film music, and also doing quite a bit of studio production. So we're heading up now towards the news, and this is from the B.B. King's Blues Summit. This was a compilation, well, Joe Bonamassa got together a cast of blues masters and to perform B.B. King classics as a way of commemorating B.B. King's centenary. And so this is Don't Answer the Door.

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2: Good afternoon, I'm Alyssa Delfs. Disability groups are calling on the Queensland Government to update them on the rollout of a new support program for children. Scarlett Coppola reports.
3: Thriving Kids offers a baseline level of support for children with low to moderate developmental delay or autism. It's designed to move children off the National Disability Insurance Scheme. But Queensland has missed a deadline to sign up for the program, the first phase of which begins today. People with Disability Australia, Children with Young People with Disability Australia, and the Queensland Independent Disability Advocacy have written to the state government about its decision not to sign up. They say if the government is not satisfied with the program, it needs to set out a credible pathway to arrangements that protect children and families.
2: Doctors in Victoria's public hospitals have gone on strike for the first time in over 25 years. Walking off the job today, they're fighting against long hours and working conditions, saying it's a threat to patient safety. The strike is underway today and will continue through to 5:30 p.m. local time, although emergency and critical care departments will be spared. Dr. Zach Doherty is among those taking part in the strike and says it's time for the state government to listen and act on their concerns.
4: We want things to change in these rural and regional areas for Victorians so they can be cared for by doctors that remain in the community long term. But the Victorian government has failed to meet those requests. They are willing to pay for other things. They are willing to build hospitals. But the thing with hospitals is they're just buildings. You have to fill them with people. And if you don't give us these fair conditions and reasonable pay increases, I worry there's not going to be doctors to fill them for much longer.
2: The first batch of illegal e-bikes are being destroyed in a crackdown on the controversial vehicles. 36 high-powered e-bikes were seized by New South Wales Police on Sydney's northern beaches earlier this month, with 23 of them turned into scraps today. Among the bikes was one vehicle capable of speeds exceeding 90 kilometres an hour, while others had speed restriction settings overridden. They were seized under new state laws empowering police and transport across the state to confiscate and destroy illegal e-bikes. Severe weather is set to continue to round out the working week with rain and storms for Melbourne and Adelaide. Wet conditions are also forecast for areas across the southeast. The Bureau of Meteorology's David Crock has more.
5: River flooding is possible across mainly northern Victoria. Flash flooding across many areas as well with heavy rain and thunderstorms. Heavy peak hour rain is possible for Melbourne on Thursday evening in the evening peak. And thunderstorms are possible or even likely over many areas with severe thunderstorms on the forecast each day.
2: And in entertainment news, Game of Thrones fans will have to wait at least 2 years and 8 months to watch the recently announced prequel movie, Aegon's Conquest. Warner Brothers has announced the first film in the show's history is set to be released on June 6, 2029. Plot details for the film are yet to be revealed, but the movie is expected to tell the story of King Aegon Targaryen I's conquest of Westeros. And in sport, in AFL, Chris Fagan has announced he's stepping down as Brisbane coach after securing a third AFL flag on the bounce with a stunning grand final triumph over Fremantle. The 65-year-old will not return for an 11th season at the helm of the Lions, despite having a year to run on his contract. It means the Lions will need to find a new coach in their quest for a historic four-peat, a feat unseen in the VFL-AFL since Collingwood between 1927 and 1930.
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8: 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Unbelievably, when it came to a vote, no Labor or One Nation MP supported it, and hardly any Liberals or Nationals either. 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

That is no country for old men, the young among another's arms. Birds in the trees, those dying generations at their song. The salmon folds, the mackerel crowded seas. Fish, flesh or fowl, commend all summer long. Whatever is begotten, born and dies, caught in that sensual music, all neglect, monuments of an aging intellect. An aged man is but a paltry thing, a tattered coat upon a stick, unless soul clap its hands and sing, and louder sing for every tatter in its mortal dress. Nor is there singing school, but studying monuments of its own magnificence. Therefore I have sailed the seas and come.

Here with Great Gigs here on the local station, 107.5. And I'm Pete, your host for the remainder of this hour. And we came out of the news with Talking Straight. And that was the Rolling Blackouts. And they're from Melbourne and have been together since 2013. And yeah, they're sort of makes you wonder how much time you need to listen to all the good music that's coming out of Australia at the moment. And just now, of course, we heard the, I think, unmistakable voice of Paul Kelly, and of his most recent LP, 70, to mark the fact that he turned 70 last year. And it's his 30th studio LP. And Sailing to Byzantium, of course, is the poem written by W.B. Yeats, set to music by Paul Kelly. And, yeah, did a great job for it. And, obviously, with 70 being a big milestone, as the first line says, no country for old men. Quite a few big rock stars sort of doing spoken word classic poetry. Dave Gilmour did some Shakespeare sonnets. Iggy Pop did quite a few Walt Whitman stuff. So if you find a good lyric, why try and write a better one? So moving up to another band. Well, this is one of those bands I almost saw. What happened was the gig was there. I bought the ticket. We turned up. The band was... looked ready, all the instruments were in position on the stage. The lead guitarist came out, twanged a few chords, went off, nothing happened. We were then told that the performer we'd paid to see wasn't going to be performing, as the sound system wasn't up to scratch for his intended performance. And the performer in question was Captain Beefheart. But I won't hold that against him. Here's Diddy Wah Diddy.

Okay, so we started out there with Captain Beefheart, Diddy Wah Diddy. Not a particularly complex song, but yeah, it was one of his first single hits after he left the Mothers of Invention. I think it was just there was a hunger for some original music. And yeah, that was from the legendary A&M Sessions, 1984, going right back. And then, as if there was any excuse to pay Albert Collins, it was his birthday. This day in history, 1932. And that was off the LP Iceman, the title track. And that came out in 1991, just a couple of years before he died. And so that was Albert Collins on his Telecaster, I assume. And Iceman was one of his nicknames. And of his 10 studio albums, sort of 6 of them have Cool, Frosty, Ice in the title. So he certainly was aware of his nickname. Speaking of this day in history, back in 1936, Franco got declared the supreme leader of the nationalist forces at the beginning of the Spanish Civil War, a role that he was to fill all the way right up until 1975. He outlived all the other 20th century dictators. So this is Christy Moore's take on the Irish response to General Franco. Vive la Quinta Brigada.

0: here with Great Gigs Thursday afternoon on the local station 107.5, and I'm Pete here for the next half hour or so. So yeah, Christy Moore said it all, don't really have to add much to that. Viva la Quinta Brigada, and that's off his Ride On LP. You'll find it on a lot of his live ones as well, but yeah, if you prefer the studio version, that's where you'll find it. And yeah, certainly filled in a bit of Irish history for me. Followed that up with another Irish performer, Fergal Sharkey, Women and I. This is Fergal Sharkey post The Undertones, where he was the lead singer, and he, you know, went solo after that. And so he's been performing quite a bit still, but this is from his 1991 Songs from the Mardi Gras. And he's a keen fly fisherman, and has got more than a little bit agitated about the sewage being dumped in British rivers, and become a bit of a known environmentalist in the UK ever since the privatisation of the water services in England. The Irish and the Scots knew better than to privatise, but there you go. So, next song coming. This is sort of my, how should I say it, my discovery of the week. I never heard of this woman before, and she's from, well, originally from Johannesburg, South Africa, but now based in Melbourne, and she's Ruby Gill. And the titles of her songs catch the eye, well, caught my eye, and it was hard to choose, but I chose this one. I Forgot to Be Profound Today. Here's Ruby Gill.
1: I've got one

So first up there we had Ruby Gill. I forgot to be profound today. And that's off her first LP. And that's 2022, so she's not been around that long. And she's got a second one out, Some Kind of Control. Bit of a hint there. And her third LP, Fishing Is Not About Fishing, comes out later this month. And so if you feel like catching hold of that, it's coming around soon. She's currently on tour in the UK, but we'll be back in Australia later this month. And if you happen to be up north, either Billingen or Yamba at the end of the month, she's got a couple of gigs there. But yeah, sweet voice and raw lyrics, great combination. And then, so follow that up, The Trees, They Do Grow Higher, Pentangle. And that would be going back to 1968, a couple of years after they formed, early Pentangle. Sweet Child was the LP, and of course that beautiful voice of Jackie McShea, and the amazing guitar work of Bert Jansch and John Renburn. I reckon if they'd stayed together a bit longer, they'd have pushed Fairport Convention off their perch, but that's just me being biased. Eddie and the Hot Rods, another band I saw. And we all know, of course, that Eddie isn't a person. Eddie's a dummy who appears on stage and gets beaten up. And yeah, the hint in this one is the LP title, Guardians of the Legacy. Barry Masters, who was one of the original, was the last of the original Hot Rods, and he died a few years back, and then everyone else was new, sailing under the same title, but they nearly packed it in, but instead they decided to continue on and become Guardians of the Legacy. And so here's a track. It sounds just like the old Eddie Hot Rods that I ever saw, New Frontier.

So, just now we had the Wurrumbee Band, Cold Weather. Hopefully we've seen the last of the cold weather, but that was at their last studio LP, Too Much Humbug. And, yeah, and so before that we had the new Eddie and the Hot Rods, or I'm going to stick with the label, I reckon, even though they've dropped Eddie. But I reckon they deserve Guardians of the Legacy, that track, New Frontier, really continued the standard set by the original Eddie and the Hot Rods. Of course, Eddie and the Hot Rods started off in 75, and so they were a pub band before punk, but they made the transition very smoothly. And when punk sort of ran out of steam, they transited back to pub rock, and they've been excellent exponents ever since. So we're got to that end of the show stage, and coming up afterwards is Rocky on Air, Rock on Air with Rocky Fitzgerald, with some lots of a year now's worth of new releases, Australian releases, and then followed by personal selections and whatever comes up there. So it's a great show, and should be good to keep with it. And I'll be back next week and with some other songs to mix. And it's just got to that stage when you, what's going to fit in and what's not going to fit in. So I reckon there's a couple that aren't going to happen until next week. So you can look forward to Nico and Bridget St. John. Late 60s women singers, fantastic. And this to go out on is another This Day in History. Shinkansen. The first Shinkansen rolled out of Tokyo on this day, 1964. And the band's called Shinkansen. The track's called Shinkansen. The LP's called Shinkansen. But we know that Shax, Morlenbaum, Lithana, Marcus Susano, Tohino, Horta, and this is, guess what? Shinkansen. Hear from you next week.

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3: Good afternoon, I'm Alyssa Delfs. A campaign has returned supporting ongoing investigations into long-term missing persons cases across Australia. Scarlett Coppola reports.
4: Today marks the start of this year's Missing Persons Poster Launch, a program presented biannually by the National Missing Persons Coordination Centre in collaboration with state and territory police. The campaign will see physical and digital missing persons posters shared across community groups and public spaces to ensure unresolved cases stay front of mind for communities. Some of the cases highlighted by the centre include Gus Lamont, the 4-year-old boy who went missing from his family's South Australia homestead, and 32-year-old Luke Hazelwood, who was last seen in Western Australia. Australians are urged to report potential sightings of missing persons to Crime Stoppers.
3: A former federal court judge will lead a nation-first royal commission that aims to maximise the benefits and minimise negative consequences of the artificial intelligence boom. The South Australian government revealed the inquiry's terms of reference today and announced that economist and former federal court judge Ian Ross would lead the investigation. Premier Peter Malinauskas says AI is moving at a rapid pace, reshaping the world we live in.
5: Our exercise here is to put South Australia in a genuine position of leadership when it comes to the policy that a subnational jurisdiction is responsible for, about how we use this technology, how we adopt this technology, and how we de-risk the rollout of this technology where we can.
3: The New South Wales government's reinstated pill testing program will return to selected music festivals this weekend. The service will operate at the Knockout Outdoor Festival this long weekend as part of the $4.3 million initiative set to run at 15 events each year. The state government says that illicit drugs remain illegal in New South Wales and the service is not an endorsement of illicit drug use. Festival goers are also reminded there'll always be risks involved when consuming these substances, with Chief Health Officer Dr. Kerry Chant saying drug checks could help people make better decisions, but they do not guarantee safety. Hundreds of smelter workers can breathe a sigh of relief after a government funding package helped secure a 5-year power deal. The electricity contract for Northern Tasmania's Bell Bay Aluminium, one of Australia's big four smelters, was due to expire at the end of this year, and it had been through discussions with state-owned Hydro Tasmania for months over a new deal. A $200 million joint support package from the Tasmanian and federal governments announced today has soothed some concerns surrounding the future of the smelter, even though the parties were originally bargaining for a 10-year deal. And rain and storms are on the forecast for the southeast of Australia, with fine conditions elsewhere tomorrow. Falls are on the cards for Victoria, New South Wales and South Australia. The Bureau of Meteorology's Dean Naramore has the details for the rest of the country.
6: Elsewhere, though, pretty quiet north around Newcastle and much of the Queensland coast, with fine and partly cloudy conditions with those onshore winds. We're going to see widespread rain and storms as well through inland parts of WA on Friday afternoon and evening. Heavy falls there as well, but it is mostly the desert. Well, you can see high pressure keeping much of Tasmania, South Australia, southern WA and also much of northern Australia fine as well.
3: And in sport, there are 3 matches in Women's National Cricket League scheduled for today. Queensland is taking on New South Wales. Victoria and South Australia went head-to-head in Melbourne. And this afternoon, Western Australia will face Tasmania.
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and a good afternoon. Welcome once again to another episode of Rock On Air. Rocky with you here at the local station until 7 this evening. Thanks to Pete for his great gigs program again this afternoon. Another excellent production right there. It's about 4:09. Let's have a look at the weather. If I can just pull that up, we'll have a check, quick check of that. Tomorrow, they're saying rain tomorrow. 12 up to 19. Possible thunderstorm on a Saturday as well. 10 up to 15 there. But then the sun will be back on Sunday, 5 to 17. Cloudy Monday, 5 to 18. 8 to 19 on Tuesday, light shower again. Could be a few showers next week. Wednesday, again, perhaps 4 to 13. And a late shower next Thursday, 3 to 16. Friday, a late shower, 5 to 19. And a sunshine is coming back on a Saturday, 8 to 21 there. Right now, it is just under 20, so, but feels a bit cooler. But not too bad. I'll be back momentarily.

Alrighty, thank you, Charlie Dore. Getting us underway, as they do each week. This first hour, I'm going to introduce you to some more new Aussie talent, courtesy of AMRAP, the Aussie Music Radio Airplay Project. Some have been on the program before, some not at all, and come across one is an oldie, actually. And I was surprised to spot this one in as I was delving into it earlier this week, but that'll come up in a bit. But we're going to kick off with a Sydney band called Good Monster. That's one word. And then if you're a Dylan fan, you may be interested in this one. It's a cover of one of his tracks off one of his albums called Highway 61 Revisited. Good Monster. See what you think.

All righty. Today's the last time. Did they sound a bit like Status Quo, do you think? Well, they ought to. They're Aussie's tribute band, Status Quo. That's Stat Oz, O-Z on the end of that, from Brisbane. Very good. Before them, from Melbourne, Sage Marie. What a nice name. And Moving On. And Good Monster with the Dylan track up the top there. Bit different, wasn't it? Indeed. Interesting. It's a bit 24 after 4 on FM 107.5, your local station. Now, I don't know where these guys came from. I couldn't find that. They called Upbeat Lord. And the song is not necessarily...

Alrighty. Alison Newman with, she's from Mount Gambier in South Oz, and Pieces of My Pain. I felt her pain, I think, in that one. Pretty dramatic, wasn't it? But not too bad. Before her from Melbourne, that was a great track from Better Than the Wizards, She Don't Mind. Now, this one, I did mention earlier that we had an oldie in amongst this lot. You remember the Little River Band, I'm sure. I was surprised to find this track in there this week in AMRAP. One of the best songs ever written, I believe. But it's not Little River Band, it's just Glenn Shorrock doing this one again, and it's doing it live as well. And it is Reminiscing.

All right, how good are they? That is the Family Shoveler Band off a Bush Band's Bash album from a couple of years back. And they are a family band, and they come from WA, in a place called Bidiyadanga, which is a little bit south of Broome over there. Great stuff. I think I may have more of them. I'll have to check that out. Before them, from Byron Bay, Ali Palmer and Old Friend. It's about 13 minutes to 5. Now we got Bella McKenzie. She's from Mackay in Queensland. And she's with a fellow called Lassard on this track. And it's Wasted, Bella McKenzie.

0: All right, If the Boot Fits is from Christy Lamb, English born, now based in Sydney. Great one. Before her, another great track, that one was Didn't Mean to Say Love from Emerson Brophy, Perth born but now based in Melbourne. Now we've got another Melbourneite. It's Floyd Thursby and Oh Louisa.
1: Sliding through the party comes Louisa. She takes a gin through to the candy man. She tells him she's got plans to keep him honest, to keep him shackled to the sisterhood. She's planning on a long game. She's heading out to home base. She's got him with the guests again.

She lets her hair down like a waterfall. She smiles that little smile, I feel I know her. I know the puff of cloud she's dreaming on. I hold her in my arms now. I throw her around the dance floor. I love her as a girl again.

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1: Good afternoon, I'm Alyssa Delfs. A plan being pushed by researchers and unions would see big tech companies pay a levy to build data centres in Australia, with the funds going toward the establishment of a local AI industry. The proposal does not seek to build an Australian AI model from scratch, but could include a homegrown chatbot like Claude. Prime Minister Anthony Albanese says AI poses a real opportunity for Australia.
2: We engage constructively with companies, including major ones that are internationally based. This is a technology that in particular has been driven from the United States and China. That's not to say that there won't be Australian-based businesses, and there are already, involved in AI.
1: Demonstrators filled the lobby of ANZ Tower in Sydney this morning, protesting for the bank to refuse funding for the Northeast Australia pipeline. If approved, campaign group Rising Tide say the NEA pipeline would enable large-scale fracking of the Beetaloo Basin in the Northern Territory. During the protest, 10-year-old Finn Mitchell delivered a letter to security demanding to meet with a key decision maker. His mother, Emily, spoke on his behalf.
3: We are here because Helga Muenkel works in this office, and he has decision-making power in the Environment, Society and Governance Group. The climate policy of that group is up for renewal in November, and what we want is for Helga to publicly rule out funding the North to East Australia pipeline. Westpac, CommBank and NAB have already done this. ANZ needs to do the same.
1: Australians' awareness of breast cancer remains high, but many still don't appreciate the full impact on patients and families. That's according to new data from the National Breast Cancer Foundation, which found nearly two-thirds of people underestimate the number of Australians diagnosed each year. The foundation's CEO, Dr. Cleola Andries, says progress has been made, but thousands still live with the uncertainty of their diagnosis.
4: More than 20,000 Australians each year are diagnosed with this disease. We know that people who live in regional and rural areas can have unique needs and particular challenges when it comes to accessing best practice care and outcomes. We know that we need to reinforce the continued investment in research to improve outcomes for these people who live in regional and rural areas.
1: As Mental Health Month begins, new research has found while Australians value connection, many feel they're drifting apart. Lewis Donaldson has more.
5: Nearly two-thirds of people believe they are becoming more disconnected from each other. That's despite recognising the positive impact connection and belonging have on mental health. The findings come as Mental Health Australia launches its National Mental Health Month campaign, highlighting the critical role that connection, belonging and community play in mental health and well-being. CEO Carolyn Nikolaski says it's a timely reminder that even small moments of kindness and conversation can help strengthen belonging.
1: And the Federal Communications Minister, Annika Wells, has been named on Time magazine's list of the world's most influential rising stars. Ms Wells oversaw Australia's under-16 social media ban, working to deliver digital duty of care frameworks that have been adopted around the world. And in sport, in AFL, Chris Fagan has announced he's stepping down as Brisbane coach after securing a third AFL flag on the bounce with a stunning grand final triumph over Fremantle. The 65-year-old will not return for an 11th season at the helm of the Lions, despite having a year to run on his contract.
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14: Alrighty. Thanks to the news desk and thanks to our valuable sponsors for their sponsorship. And welcome back to the second hour of Rock On Air. It's Rocky with you till 7 o'clock. Thanks for your company as well. This hour, what do we got? We're going to kick off with a birthday play. That'll be followed by a preview of what is coming in Anything Goes 5 in a row after 6 o'clock. Okay. And that preview is a track I found from AMRAP on Tuesday, I think, was in there. So it's a new one, Aussie one. But the birthday play, it's a lengthy one. All right, goes back quite a while. It goes for 7+ minutes for a fellow who was born in Limerick in Ireland, 1930. Passed away in 2002. Name of Richard Harris, and I'm sure you'll remember this one. Go something like this.

Alrighty, there you go. That's your preview of what is coming at In Anything Goes after 6, 5 in a row. That was Nick Carver. He's from Gippsland in Vic, and Stones You Throw. So after 6, I'll throw 5 more songs at you. Put it that way. And Richard Harris and classic MacArthur Park. Richard Harris, born on this day in 1930, 96 today. A couple of other birthdays, notable ones, music-wise. Jean Rousseau, born in Moulins, France. He's 382 today. Yeah. Born in 1644 and died in 1699. Poor Jean. Bit of useless information there for you. But what about this one? Julie Andrews, also born today. She's 91. Happy birthday, Julie. It is about 20 after 5. Time for some faves, a couple of sets of faves, mostly Aussie ones. First up we have from Melbourne, Quivers, they're back. And When It Breaks, Quivers.

Alrighty, yeah. Love Goes On, the Go-Betweens. Before them, we had Lime and Steel from Sydney and Nothing. And Quivers up the top, When It Breaks. Good stuff. Okay, and this another set of faves. This is part two. Okay, and this includes one of the saddest songs you'll ever hear. Probably, maybe the saddest song. From Missy Higgins coming up in the middle of this set, okay? I'll tell you the story at the end of it. But up first, it's lovely to see you. The Moody Blues.

More information has come to light about 3-year-old Syrian boy Aylin Kurdi, whose body was found recently washed up on a beach in Turkey. Refugee advocates now say his family's ultimate goal was to reach asylum in Canada.

0: Give me your fire, give me your rain. That is the Paper Kites. They're out of Melbourne. And Oh Canada, Missy Higgins, unreal. Yeah, you heard the story, I guess, at the start of the song about 3-year-old Alan Curdy found dead, washed up on Turkish beach back in 2015, escaping Syria. Their application was denied to go to Canada to meet up with their sister. The father actually survived that one, but gave me chills, and beautifully portrayed that by Missy, that song. Time is 18-ish to 6. Did I mention I got a Beatles song? Probably, I think I forgot, but always have one around this time, followed by one of them doing a solo. What I'm doing now is whatever the Beatles song is, whoever the lead is in that, we'll do the solo as well. And today, it's John is it. And as usual, they'll introduce themselves.
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4: 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Sometimes I play the fool.

Yeah, whatever gets you through the night. John Lennon there, off Walls and Bridges, that album. And You Gotta Hide Your Love Away was off the Help album. It's about coming up to 10 to 6. Now, we've got another track from America, a live one off the Here and Now album. We've been going through recently. Still got more to go. Today it is Muskrat Love, America.

Very good. Jess Mowboy and Home to Me, great track. News is coming up in a bit. Take us up to the news of the Savo. We'll get one in from Shepherd from Brisbane. George, Amy and Emma, that is. The siblings. And this is brand new. I'll be back after the news.

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1: National Radio News.
2: Hello, I'm Alyssa Delfs. Australia's housing downturn is on track to become the deepest in 40 years, as economists warn already sizable price drops could be only one-third of the way through. Cotality has revealed national property values fell 1.1% in September, taking the total decline since the March peak to 5.2%. The median dwelling value dropped to $899,000, basically back to where it was 12 months earlier. Brisbane overtook Sydney as the city with the steepest monthly fall, down 1.5% compared to Sydney's 1.4%. It's estimated less than 1% of borrowers who received another 25 basis point rate hike this week are facing negative equity. That's according to the Reserve Bank of Australia's half-yearly financial stability review. RBA Assistant Governor Brad Jones says despite a steep six-month price decline, the bank reported most Australians have sufficient cash flow and savings to mitigate downturns.
3: Our latest assessment is that the Australian financial system remains resilient, but there's no room for complacency. Most households and businesses with loans are well placed to manage a period of softer economic growth and lower housing prices. The strong run-up in house prices since the pandemic means most borrowers have positive equity, and most households with mortgages have also built up large savings buffers.
2: New South Wales has leapt to Queensland's defence, backing its decision to outlaw anti-Semitic protest slogans when they're used to menace or offend. The state has given notice to intervene and join Queensland's legal defence as the bans are tested in the High Court. More than 30 people have been charged since Queensland's laws took effect, including four plaintiffs in the High Court challenge. Meantime, the Greens have condemned New South Wales' move, calling it baffling and reckless. Spokesperson Sue Higginson says it's also unsurprising to see the Minns Labor government joining in with the Queensland Liberal Nationals to seek to criminalise political speech. Warnings are on the cards for parts of Victoria and South Australia, with severe weather forecast to round out the working week. Wet conditions are also forecast for areas across the southeast. The Bureau of Meteorology's David Croc says severe thunderstorm warnings are likely over the coming days.
4: Severe weather warning as well that I mentioned for Gippsland and potentially the Otways too. The other thing we've got is a flood watch current for all these catchments across Victoria. Many of these catchments across the north saw multiple flood warnings through the winter. It's been a much drier month through September, but these catchments are still ready to flood if they get enough rainfall, which they may over the next few days. And many of these catchments through Gippsland as well are expected to get a lot of rain over the next few days.
2: And Melbourne trams will soon feature new works from First Nations artists. Karen Durandy from NIRS News has the details.
5: Applications are now open for the 2027 First Peoples Art Trams. Artists with connections to Victoria are being invited to submit their work. Selected designs will be used to wrap the city's trams from May next year. Tangarang woman and rising curator Kate Tenburen, who leads the program, says artists are being encouraged to explore how First Nations stories and languages can transform the way we see the world in their submission. Each successful artist will receive $12,000 to bring their work to life on a tram. Applications close on November 1st.
2: And taking a look at sport in NRL, the Sydney Roosters will know by tomorrow if Connor Watson is fit to play in the grand final. By then, Watson will have met with two specialists to see if he could be clear of the strict concussion protocols. It would be the Hookers' final game as a Rooster after signing deals to join St. George Illawarra in 2027 and the Papua New Guinea expansion side from 2028.
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Alrighty, welcome back to the final hour of Rock On Air for this week. Thank you for your company, as always. This is our hour. Yeah, we're going to kick off with Anything Goes, five in a row. So I'm just going to throw it at you and see if you can catch them. But that'll be after these guys.

Yeah, Harper's Bazaar there, once again, introing this segment. And we had the preview earlier in the last hour was Stones You Throw from Nick Carver. So we're going to throw five more at you and go through them at the end. Catch this one to start off with.

All right. There you go. That's your five in a row. Anything goes. And did you catch all those? Don't Throw Your Love Away. That's an oldie to kick it off from The Searchers. That was all Aussie from there in, even a double play, wasn't it? First from the Bee Gees, Our Love, Don't Throw It All Away. And we had Jo Davey. She's from Brisbane. Throw Me a Rope. The Bee Gees were back with Throw a Penny. And Hunters and Collectors, classic Throw Your Arms Around Me. It is coming up to 28 after 6 on FM 107.5, your local station. Rocky with you. I'm here till 7. Normally we would have Studio G Blues Club with Glenn Munro following for a couple of hours, but he's having a bit of a hiatus, having a break. He'll be back sometime in the future. So in his place, we got some programs from the Community Radio Network for you. Blues Roots and Boots is one that will kick it off in a similar vein to Glenn's blues stuff. And there'll be more after that. I'll let you know when he's back, don't worry. Hope it's not too far off. But now, we'll have three of a kind. Three different songs, same title. And the title this evening is Signs.

Okie dokie, and that was same horse, different jockey. The horse was Signs, and the jockeys were Neil Diamond, Laura Hill from Adelaide, and the five-man electrical band out of the 70s, that one. Good stuff. It's about 18 minutes to 7 now. It's all Aussie from here on in, and we've been starting off this time with Denny Whittaker and Dana Gurman. They're both out of the Honey Sliders band out of Brisbane. Been playing Danny's album over the last month or so, One Note at a Time. I've done with that one. There's still a couple of tracks on it, but they're instrumentals, so they will get they'll get a run soon, I think, somewhere in the show. But he's got another album out with a backing band called Trichotomy. I think that's how I said Trichotomy. The album is called Iridescence, so we're going to start on that one now. And I reckon Trichotomy may be, some of the Honey Sliders may be in there. I think they may be interchangeable, these guys. But Danny Whittaker, he's the main man. And we'll play the first track off Iridescence, I'm Not Around. Dana Gurman will be back with another of hers after that. But here's Danny and Trichotomy.

Alrighty, good stuff. Not Coming Home, that is the Hot Potato Band from Sydney. Really good. And how cool, Dana and Danny. Dana Gurman, Some Kind of Paradise. Danny Whittakum and Trichotomy. I'm not around, they'll be back. For sure. Now I've got time for another one, I think, and it'll be Ian Burns with, along with Lynn Botel from Sydney, and Wild Flowers.

All right, yes, it's time for me to go. Thanks for your company tonight, and I'll be speaking to you again next week. Got some blues roots and boots coming up after the news. Have a good night. Have a good weekend. Have a good week. Bye for now.

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1: National Radio News.
2: Hello, I'm Alyssa Delfs. Aboriginal community-controlled organisations need to be involved in the development of the federal government's Thriving Kids program to get the best outcomes for Indigenous children. Nari Ford from NIRS News reports.
3: The National Voice for Indigenous Children, SNAICE, says the community-controlled sector must be genuine partners in the delivery of Thriving Kids, the new NDIS alternative for kids under 9 with developmental delay or autism. SNAICE says the program can revolutionise access for kids and families who have historically faced barriers connecting with disability support. After talking to communities and families, SNAICE says Indigenous-led services are trusted places that already provide culturally strong support for children and families. It says early education workers in ATCHOs across the country are ready to take on the task. Queensland is the only state that hasn't signed up for the Thriving Kids program.
2: Exhausted Victorian doctors may be close to their first meaningful offer for improved pay and conditions after walking off the job today for the first time in 25 years. Thousands of doctors across the state united in solidarity, braving the rain and gathering on the steps of Melbourne's Parliament House, calling for improvements to their working conditions. Union members have been locked in fractured negotiations with the state government for more than a year. A deal is yet to be reached, despite Health Minister Ingrid Stitt remaining hopeful a resolution is not far off. Meantime, Dr. Zach Doherty, representing the Australian Medical Association, was among those who walked off the job today. He says it's time for the state government to listen and act on their concerns.
4: I'll start work Friday 8 a.m. I'll work all day, and then at 5 p.m. I'm on call for the whole weekend. On the Monday, I go to work 8 till 5 again. So Friday, Saturday, Sunday, Monday, I might be getting 3 or 4 hours a night sleep. In those sorts of conditions, it can be really challenging. And I feel for the patients when they're looking at me, they can tell I'm exhausted. Unfortunately, the Victorian government thinks it's appropriate for doctors to work in those conditions. We don't choose to work those conditions. The government mandates that we do.
2: Western Australian police have been given extra powers as they prepare for their biggest security operation in more than a decade. Officers will be able to search people's bags and vehicles for 10 days from today, leading up to Land Forces 2026, Australia's largest land defence industry exhibition, which runs from October 6 to 8 in Perth. The temporary powers also enable officers to establish checkpoints, cordons and roadblocks and issue lawful directions in the city. And rain and storms are on the forecast for the southeast of Australia, with fine conditions elsewhere tomorrow. The Bureau of Meteorology's Dean Naramore has the details.
5: And all eyes on Friday will be around southeastern Australia, where a cut-off low will bring in widespread areas of rain, thunderstorms, could see some heavy falls. We have flood watches current for large parts of Victoria. Severe thunderstorms also possible. Damaging winds possible as well. A very active 24 hours through parts of Victoria, New South Wales and early on through eastern South Australia.
2: And in sport, in cricket, Englishman Johnny Bairstow is walking into traditional enemy territory, signing up for a summer in Australia's Big Bash League. The Melbourne Renegades have added the two-time World Cup winner and 100 test veteran to their squad for BBL 16. The Yorkshireman was controversially stumped after wandering out of his crease, believing the ball was dead in the second Ashes test at Lord's in 2023. He told cricket.com he hopes it's all water under the bridge.
6: It's obviously still talked about, which is something that you can look back on in Ashes series gone by, and there's always bits that are talked about, and that will continue to be the case over a long period of time. So, but like I say, it should be great.
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haven't started the program with an older track for a while, and not because of hubris, but rather because the quality and volume of music coming out can be quite overwhelming at times, and I really do try first and foremost to bring you what the great pool of blues, roots and boots talent we have in this country is producing. We opened with Kidman Blues, which comes from the album Wynton Marsalis and Eric Clapton Play the Blues. This is from a live album at the Lincoln Jazz Center in the US. Hi, and welcome to Blues, Roots and Boots. And this week we have an interview with Nick Wolf from the Wolf Brothers, and we talk about their new single, a forthcoming album, the success of Australian Made, last year's album, and their pending appearance at Groundwater on the Gold Coast. Also this week, I have another track from Danae Restum from her just-released album, Anatomy of Heart. In addition, we have Jay Howie, Corey Legg, DK Effect, Kesha Neve, Whiskey, and Greta Zilla, who's actually coming up next. Melbournean Greta Zilla crosses Americana, alt country, folk and roots, and has a passion for storytelling as well as being a multi-instrumentalist. She has a Bachelor of Music from Melbourne Uni, trained in opera, and as an interesting counterpart to all of that, she's also an instructor in the bagpipes. Last year, she set herself the challenge of writing collaboratively on 52 songs in 52 weeks, and this is reported to be the underpinning of her next album. In the meantime, we're going to have a listen to Trail of Taillights from Greta Zilla.

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We just heard from Aussie bluesman Jay Howie and his latest release, Another Man. He's currently doing a tour through Europe with the Jay Howie Trio, and if you like Lloyd Spiegel, Kevin Borish and Ash Cromwell, then you're going to find a lot to like in Jay Howie, whose influences from Delta Blues to Chicago and the British blues of the 60s and 70s reverberate through his music. Before our next artist won Australian Idol this year, she had been doing her raspy country soul Americana rock thing on the stages of various venues around the Snowy Mountains. The Jindabyne local is just about to embark on an East Coast tour through Victoria, New South Wales and Queensland, and has just released the track we're going to check out now. It's called Ain't Right Now and is from Kesha Nevaeh.

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1: Today I'm speaking with a member of Australia's number one country rock band. Since hitting the stage of Australia's Got Talent in 2012, this band has not looked back and at last count have earned themselves 15 golden guitars with a total of 49 nominations since releasing their first album in 2013. They've now released 7 albums, their latest being Australian Made. Nick Wolfe, welcome to Blues, Roots and Boots.
2: Thanks, mate. Thanks for having me. Nice intro there. You know, my head won't fit through the door.
1: Well, I was looking back to when we last spoke, and it was back in 2021 when Kids on Cassette was released. So I was surprised that I hadn't spoken to you for that long. And a lot's happened since then. Can you fill us in a bit on the ride up to now since Kids on Cassette?
2: Yeah. What have we done? We've put out 2 albums. So we did the Living the Dream album, and then we did the Australian Made album, and, you know, obviously countless shows and tours and good times in between. It's been awesome.
1: Now, you've just released Wannabe. What's the story behind that new single? And I don't know whether you'll be able to talk about this. I believe you've got a new album that you're working on.
2: Yeah, so Wannabe is the first single of what will become album number 8 for us, which is just really crazy, you know. Who would have thought we'd be making 8 albums, you know? One would have been great. So we're very stoked with that. But, you know, firstly, it's not a cover of the 1996 Spice Girls song Wannabe by the same name. It's our own thing. And, yeah, we wrote this one late last year with a friend of ours, a guy by the name of Phil Barton, who we've written a lot with over the years. Phil is an Aussie. He's lived in Nashville for the last sort of 20 years. And he's had a great deal of success as a songwriter. He's had a US number one and a whole bunch of cuts with some really big name artists. So Phil's got a bit of a Tasmanian connection. His nan and pop lived at Westbury. So he was down visiting last Christmas and said, well, mate, while you're down here, come round, we'll have a barbie. And if we write something, we write something. And we did. And it was Wannabe. And we just thought, well, this is just a good feel-good song. You know, it's not rocket science. It's not the most deep lyric we've ever done, but it feels really good. And that's how we wanted to kick off the next chapter. She

0: about the direction or what you're thinking about in terms of the new album?
1: Well, I think we really sort of Australian made the last album felt really, really good in not being, not shying away from, talking about Australian things and talking about normal things. And I think a lot of, a lot of country artists, I just think there's enough songs about trucks and beer and Friday night and Saturday night. And, and we've done those songs, that's part of country. That's fine. But, we'll probably do those songs again. But I guess we're just looking for something a little bit more just real and where we are at in our life. And so I think we're going to be leaning into more sort of, Aussie themes that are just, true to us. And we're loving it. We're just liking making music we like. We're not chasing trends and doing things like that. We're just making, if it feels good to us, well, hopefully it'll feel good to other people. So I guess that's what we've always done. But even more so.
0: So no, your dogs run off with me, Mrs. Songs.
1: No, not quite. I mean, I won't rule it out, but I mean, we're sort of like, wannabe, we wouldn't have written those sorts of lyrics a couple of years ago. I guess we always had a little bit of an eye out for, trying to make it in America, and we were getting a US deal was a big part of our kind of goal for a long time, and we did achieve that. We sort of got signed to a really big label in Nashville. Unfortunately, the timing was diabolical in that COVID happened right as that happened. So unfortunately, that sort of didn't, we didn't get to use that as much as we could, and we couldn't really go anywhere for a couple of years. And, the momentum went away and things like that. But, in that time, Tom had his kids. He's got three kids now. I bought my little farm, and we're like, well, we don't really want to go to the States and start at the bottom now. We love where we live, and we love playing Australia, and we love Australian audiences and Australian music. So as long as we can keep doing it here, we'll keep doing it.
0: Yeah, well, that's great, Nick, because one of the things that I noticed when I'm putting together a program is how many Australian artists seduced into producing for the American market. And you can tell in the songs, they become nothing, not that there's absolutely anything wrong with Nashville, but it gets Nashvilleified or vilified.
1: It does. Yeah, it does. And, like you say, I think, Nashville's produced some of the best songs ever,
0: Sure.
1: Amazing, amazing writers and amazing musicians, and it's on another level. But I think, always with country, it's got to be real and from the heart and be you. And I think, a lot of the stuff that comes out from Australian artists, sometimes I'd be like, oh, yeah, you're just sort of going for this vibe, and, you're singing about places you've never been, and, you just see through it a bit. And I get it. Everyone's trying to do their thing and trying to make it as big as they can, and... Yeah, so that's fine. But, where we're at, we just, I think in Wannabe, we're singing about Bunnings and chicken salt and one day cricket and, that's our life.

0: Now, I noted in the intro that you've now picked up 15 golden guitars, and last year's album, Australian Made, earned Album of the Year. Does it strike you at times as a little surreal? I mean, in your wildest dreams, starting out in Tassie, did you imagine this?
1: No, it's, it's not lost to me how incredible, you know, that is. Like, we literally grew up, you know, following, you know, the who would win the golden guitars at Tamworth and going to Tamworth and, you know, to sort of have 15 of those to our name and it's incredible, you know. Like, we were there recently playing one of our shows and, you know, we made a little video where we went around the town and, you know, all this sort of, you know, like, we've got our faces in bronze outside the awards venue in the Galaxy of Stars and, you know, we've got our handprints are in the Hands of Fame Park in Tamworth and, you know, there's, it's wild, you know, it's really wild stuff. So, you know, and perhaps one of the finest, you know, acknowledgements is our mural is on the public toilet in the park. Which is fantastic. So,
0: oh, there's a line in that, Tom, and I'm going to, Nick, and I'm going to leave it alone. I'm not going to touch it. Now, how would you describe the Wolf Brothers' development as artists and finding the Wolf Brothers' voice?
1: Yeah, I think as I've just sort of touched on before, I think we've sort of, you know, because we grew up listening to a lot of American music as well as Australian music, and I think, you know, I like to kind of look back, and each album we've done sort of had its own little flavour of what we were kind of listening to at the time and into and where we're at in our life. So I think it sounds a bit stupid, but I feel like we're finally starting to get good at it, you know. Like, I like that we didn't come out and peak, like, right out of the gate, you know. I think that happens with a lot of bands, you know. The first album's great, and then it kind of all goes downhill slowly after that. But I genuinely think for us, like, I can really see that the albums have gotten better over the years and the quality of songs have gotten better and the writing and the production. I love how we make the albums now. I feel like we've found our kind of really our man in Rod McCormack, who we co-produce the albums with, and it's just an absolute joy to record music. So we love it.
0: Now, you've got a tour going on. Where's that taking you?
1: It's taken us all around the traps. We're sort of getting to the end of the Australian Made tour. There's a few shows left, but yeah, we've been all over. We're heading over to WA shortly. We've got one in Gilgandra, one in Tassie before the end of the year, and
0: Groundwater,
1: that which would be fantastic. You know, lucky to be. We did that last year. Done it a few years, but that's one of my absolute favourites. Playing on that stage in the main street there, like that's just such a setting for a gig. You know, people on the balconies and just unreal. So yeah, Queensland's just, there's something about Queensland too. It's just a great, great music loving place. It's awesome.
0: As we, I guess, get to the end of our time together, Nick, I wonder if you would throw to your new single, Wannabe.
1: No worries. Well, this is Nick here from the Wolf Brothers, and this is our new single, Wannabe. Turn it up loud. Sounds better that way.

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In the last program, I played a track from our last artist, Danae Restum, called Your Heart. And since then, her album Anatomy of Heart has dropped, and we just listened to Not Cut Out for Love from that album. A little like Greta Zilla, who we heard from earlier in the program, she's multifaceted in her talents and seeks to avoid being pigeonholed and tends to blend multiple genres. Corey Legg and The Legacy is up next with their latest, a track called What's It Gonna Take? Corey Legg is another of the younger guns coming through the Australian blues and all country music scene. He's from Wollongong in New South Wales, and he and the blues power trio he leads present a guitar-driven sound that has made Legg an 8-time finalist in the Blues Awards and has won him fans throughout the country. He has 3 albums under his belt to date, so let's take a listen to Corey Legg and The Legacy with What's It Gonna Take?

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That was Cairns-based band Whiskey with their latest one, One More Summer, which reflects on the seeming rapid passing of time with those we love. Personally, I think it's the best from them so far, and that's not saying they didn't release good material before, it's just something that I think arises from the confidence that comes with recording, playing, and staying together. If you get a chance, check out the video that accompanies this song. It really highlights the poignancy of the lyrics. And here we are in the final moments of this week's program, and we're going home to Tasmanian outfit The DK Effect, a name that makes me smile every time I see it, because it seems very pertinent to these times we live in. The band itself is anything but reflective of the Dunning-Kruger effect. These are committed, talented, and awesome-sounding musos, and their latest album, The Way It Used To Be, has just been released. From the album, I have The Great Divide. So enjoy, be safe, and of course, until next time, don't forget to make a great day. Here is The DK Effect with The Great Divide.

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4: G'day, I'm Andrew G, independent federal member for Clare. 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Unbelievably, when it came to a vote, no Labor or One Nation MP supported it, and hardly any Liberals or Nationals either. 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Authorised by AG Orange.
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Welcome to Continental Drift, coming to you via the Community Radio Network. Well, you might think today's theme is about the colour pink, but it is in fact about the moon, which inspires romance, yearning, mystery, religious observance, tides, peace and quiet too. The moon is a huge influence on planet Earth, so obviously it inspires a lot of music, and I'll explore just some of it today. I started the program with Nick Drake, who was an English singer-songwriter-guitarist who died sadly in 1974 at the age of just 26 after a battle with mental health. He was almost unknown during his lifetime but has left a legacy of three wonderful albums, and his music's still celebrated now. The title track of Nick Drake's Pink Moon album from 1972. Well, before we go any further, let's hear some First Nations Australian music. This will be very familiar to you. It's the Pigram Brothers from Broome.

That's a song called Blue Moon, Black Sea, and it's by Emily Woramurra, who was originally from Groote Eylandt in the Gulf of Carpentaria. I think Emily now lives in Brisbane. And before that, the Pegram Brothers with Moonlight from their 2006 album Under the Mango Tree. The theme today on Continental Drift is the moon. And another song from Brisbane now. You may have seen some of the films from Studio Ghibli in Japan and the gorgeous animation that Hayao Miyazaki has made. Well, here's an album that's been likened to bringing that visual style to life through a very odd double album released by Matt Su from Brisbane. Su is spelled H-S-U. And he's also known as the Matt Su's Obscure Orchestra, M-H-O-O. So we're about to hear a piece called Melanin Moon from an album called Noodle that was released with a companion album called Forest Party at the beginning of 2025. Fun, anarchy, cuteness, musical toys, and some conventional instruments too.

0: A song there called The Sun Has Emerged from the Clouds, and the singer is Kinley Dorji, and it comes from a collection of various artists loosely called the Bhutan Balladeers. Now, Bhutan has two very notable distinctions. It's officially the highest nation on earth, and it was the first carbon neutral country. The Bhutan Balladeers recorded over 37 songs with producer Ian Brennan on a mountain with no name, in a forest with a 150 meter tall Buddha statue nearby, and birds chiming in responding to the music too. The album Your Face Is Like the Moon, Your Eyes Are Stars. Before that, we heard from Matt Sue's Obscure Orchestra from Brisbane and the album Noodle, and we heard Melon and Moon that featured Saro Roro and Tian Tony. A very odd collection of music that is.
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0: I love this name. That is Harris Pilton, who's based in Ljubljana in Slovenia, and his latest release has several collaborations that broaden further the Balkan Dub foundation of his work. The album's called Gypsy and Balkan Dub by Harris Pilton and the Balkan Voodoo Orchestra, and consistent with our moon theme today, that was the Moon Dance.
1: You're listening to Continental Drift with Gary Havrilay.
0: Gana Grineva, or just Gana as she's commonly known, G-A-N-N-A, emigrated from Ukraine to Germany with her parents in 2002 and now lives in Berlin. Her music is very broad in scope, and this absolutely captivating album came out in 2025. A lot of the album's based on Ukrainian folk music, and Gana was in Australia in early 2026 and played at the WOMAD Festival in Adelaide. We're going to hear a tune called Der Mann im Mond, The Man in the Moon, not sung in Ukrainian, but obviously in German. Gana from her album Utopia.

0: There is no dark side of the moon, really. As a matter of fact, it's hard dub.
1: As a matter of fact, it's all dub. Those two tunes should be very familiar to you. They are originally, of course, from Pink Floyd's Dark Side of the Moon album. This album, though, from 2003, is called Dub Side of the Moon, and it's by the Easy Star All-Stars. Eclipse there, featuring the Meditations, and before that, Speak to Me and Breathe, with a guy with the unfortunate chosen artistic name of Sluggy Ranks. Now, before the Easy Star All-Stars, we heard from Gunna, G-A-N-N-A, a Ukrainian artist now living in Germany, and that's from her fabulous album called Utopia, Der Mann im Mond, The Man in the Moon. Well, now we'll continue our moon theme in Asia Minor, and we're going to Kyrgyzstan. We don't hear much music from Kyrgyzstan, but this woman has extraordinary vibrato and sustain. Her name is Salamat Sadikova, and despite cultural resistance in Kyrgyzstan for women to become singers, Salamat showed incredible talent from an early age. She accompanies herself with a three-string lute called a komuz, and she can hold notes for an incredibly superhuman amount of time. This album from 2001 is called The Voice of Kyrgyzstan, and of course the song has a moon connection. It's called Moonlight Ainuru.

0: That tune is called Tonight from an album called Moon Shines at Night, and it's by Jivan Gasparyan, who died in July 2021, aged 92. He played the duduk, the traditional oboe of Armenia, mostly played in pairs, with one providing a continuous drone. In fact, there were two drones there we just heard. As a professor of music, Jivan Gasparyan passed on his skills and musical wisdom to many of his students over the years and came to our attention outside Armenia through his collaborations with Michael Brook, Sting, and Peter Gabriel. And he's quoted as saying about the duduk, "In its tiny holes bears the cry of Armenia's bitter past." Before Jivan Gasparyan, we heard from Salamat Sadikova from Kyrgyzstan, the album called The Voice of Kyrgyzstan, and a song called Moonlight.
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0: We're going now to hear something of a lullaby from Japan, from the indigenous people of northern Japan and Sakhalin, the island north of Hokkaido that was annexed by Russia after World War II. And the artist here is Oki Kano, playing a traditional instrument called the tonkori. And Oki only learnt about his Ainu heritage quite late in life. With him on this tune is Dee Armstrong playing fiddle, and it's from a compilation of his work from 1996 to 2006 called Tonkori in the Moonlight. This song's called Oroho Raha.

Well, if I'm going to make a program themed around the moon, I can't resist but put that album in it. And the album's called In the Heart of the Moon. And it's basically a duet between two revered musicians who've passed, Ali Farkatura playing guitar and singing, and Tumani Jabate playing the kora. Sekou Kante is playing bass there on that album produced by Nick Gold, In the Heart of the Moon. And we heard Nawae Toro. And before that, from Japan, from the indigenous people known as the Ainu, we heard a tune called Oroho Raha, and it's played by Oki, who champions the instrument called the tonkori, and singing on that tune too with Dee Armstrong playing fiddle. That album released in early 2022 is called Tonkori in the Moonlight. Now, here's a very versatile and quite an incredible musician whose heritage goes to the Middle East. His name is Omar Faruk Tekbilek, and in 1998 released an album called Crescent Moon. And of course, Islam uses a lunar calendar which determines the holy dates, not the standard solar calendar, and the sighting of the crescent moon signals the start of Ramadan and Eid. So this is the title tune of Omar Faruk Tekbilek's album Crescent Moon.

listening there to a tune called Crescent Moon by Omar Farouk Tekbilek from the album of the same name. And that wraps up our moon-themed continental drift for this week. I'm Gary Haverill. I hope you've enjoyed the music, and I'll be back with more at the same time next week on your local community station. Of course, this program coming to you via the Community Radio Network. 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
7: 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We pay our respects to their elders, past, present, and emerging, and extend that respect to all Aboriginal and Torres Strait Islander peoples listening. 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A living tradition that connects people to country, to one another, and to the stories of the dreaming. 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Today, as we share our music and stories, we honour the world's oldest continuous musical culture and acknowledge the deep and unbroken connection between the Wiradjuri people, their songs, and this country.
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Welcome to Off the Record. I'm Brian Wise. Thank you very much for joining me on the program this week, where my special guest is Nashville music legend Winona Judd, who's been on the music scene for the best part of 40 years, first as a star in the duo with her mother, and then on her own. Her latest album, which she sees as one of her greatest achievements, was produced by Shooter Jennings and is certainly a departure in style for Winona. It's also a very, very personal album, and I caught up with her by Zoom just a couple of weeks ago to have a chat about the album. She lives near Nashville in a little town called Leaper's Fork. And first, prior to the interview, let's hear some of the music from the album. This is a prelude that appears at the start of the album. I hope you enjoy part one this week of our interview with Winona Judd.

0: Brian.
1: I'm here.
0: I'm here too, my dear.
1: How are you?
0: I'm fantastic.
1: Good. Are you in Leaper's Fork?
0: I am. I'm a leaper forker.
1: I've been there.
0: You have?
1: I have. It's a rather small town, isn't it? More like a village. Is it?
0: It's a village. No, it's definitely a village.
1: Yes, it's a village. It's got a good what antique store there, I remember.
0: Oh, it's got several. It's
1: That's got
0: such a
1: probably a
0: small
1: lot.
0: town.
1: Yeah.
0: Yeah, it's I don't know, 1,000 people maybe.
1: Congratulations on the new album, which I'll talk about in a minute.
0: Yay.
1: I suppose everybody there is still recovering from the loss of Dolly Parton.
0: Yes, it's an ongoing grieving.
1: What an incredible person she was. It's a what a an outpouring of love it was after she passed.
0: It's still going on. It's we're all in denial. I think, there are six stages of grief and we're all in denial, and it's just one of those things that we don't believe it until I go to a funeral and see some kind of memorial, I won't believe it.
1: I suppose a lot of people didn't realize how much good she had done for the community. I mean, apart from her music, there was a whole other side to her, wasn't there?
0: My granddaughter gets a book from Dolly's book club every month, and I have no idea how much money or time is put into that, but she did it for all the kids in Tennessee, and what a gift. What a gift that woman was.
1: And even in Australia, her book donations were made over here as well.
0: Yes, I didn't know that.
1: Yeah, so
0: I didn't know that. Wow.
1: pretty amazing. Hey, I want to ask you about someone that is still with us, fortunately, and you were part of the Joni Jam at the Newport Folk Festival a few years ago, and I know she's a hero of yours, and in fact, you mention her in the song "Hear Me Now" on the new album.
0: Yes.
1: Did you get to meet her and talk to
0: Yes, I have pictures to prove
1: her?
0: it. I've known Joni since I was 17. I have a picture of the two of us at the Grammys, and she's my shero. I bought two records when I was a young girl, and hers was the second album that I bought, and I knew every song, every harmony part, every chord change, and she's my shero.
1: Which album of hers did you buy? Was it Blue or was it
0: Well,
1: Court and Spark?
0: it was Court and Spark.
1: I love that album.
0: That's one of my favorite things in life.
1: Yeah, that is a fantastic album, isn't it?
0: Oh my gosh, it's everything to me. So Joni represents my whole life. And so getting to see her at the Newport Beach thing was absolutely heaven on earth.
1: Yeah, has she passed on any advice to you? Or I guess just being in her presence would be inspiration enough, I suppose, and hearing her and listening to her music.
0: Well, I have a vision of her listening to the record. She was in Tuscany and playing solitaire. And I can imagine there's music in the background, and she's just sitting there playing cards, listening to my record. And she wrote to me and she said, "This is a masterpiece." She used that word. I can't believe it.
1: Is that the new album?
0: Yes. And I'm just amazed. I'm just like, oh my God, I got the seal of approval from the Queen.

0: The album's title is The Hard Truth. And look, I guess you've had some hard truths in your life, haven't you? More than most people. What are some of those hardest truths that you've learned? Although I guess we can hear about those on the album, can't we?
1: You can. The album is very deep and dark at times, and yet it still has joy, which is life. I can tell you something heavy and present. I just learned, unfortunately, that my daughter, who's in prison, just had a baby, and I have no idea whether it's a boy or a girl. And I constantly deal with things like that with her because I'm the mother of an addict. And it's been going on since she was 12. And so this record is about her. It's about my mother. It's about not meeting my father. I have everything. I have everything. And I can go and do things and have choices that some people can't. And yet I never knew who my daddy was. And I have his ashes, and that's all I've got. And so this record is a combination of light and dark. It's my soul record.
0: How do you deal with that, Renona? Like, how do you deal with it personally? I mean, I'd imagine you have to have some constant therapy. I mean, do you mind talking about these things?
1: Oh, I don't mind talking about it. I have disciples around me. And when I say disciples, I don't mean religion. I mean relationship.
0: Yeah.
1: I call people. I talk about it. I am very free about it. And I am an open book. And I just say it like it is. I'm devastated. I can't breathe. At times I have to go in the bathroom and do the breathing techniques that I learned from my vocal coach. And I keep on moving. I do the next right thing. Sometimes it gets down to, okay, I don't know what to do, so I'm going to go brush my teeth or wash my face. Okay, I'm going to go put my clothes on and go outside with my granddaughter. I'm raising a four-year-old. My daughter had a child 4 years ago, and I had to take over because of her type 1 diabetes, and I just do what I have to do. And by the time I do all that, it's the end of the day and I'm done and I'm not a victim.
0: I can imagine that your granddaughter would bring you a lot of joy in your
1: Absolutely.
0: Life.
1: Absolutely. 100%. It's everything. It's everything. I learned of this news about my daughter, and the very next moment I was playing outside with my granddaughter, and I thought, you know what? She gets me going, and she does not allow me to sit in my grief, and I'm so grateful for that.

0: end.
1: The album is said to be a tribute to deep sorrow and dogged persistence. Well, you've certainly shown your dogged persistence. And you've also said that you've never made a record like this, which I think is pretty accurate, isn't it?
0: It is. It's my soul record, and it's the deepest I've ever gone. And it's the raw emotion and vulnerability that I've shown in the past, but not like this.
1: Now, the fact that the album's out on Anti Records suggests that you were aiming for something completely different, maybe even a different audience, perhaps. Do you think a lot of people will identify and relate to what you've been through? I suspect a lot of women will.
0: Well, so far I've had more men come up to me about the father piece.
1: Wow, yeah.
0: I've really had a lot of people come up to me and say, I have the similar story to yours. I'm talking to a girl who's anorexic and she's trying to gain 5 pounds and she doesn't want to live. And I'm talking to her about her life. And then I turn around and I get to go sing the national anthem at a football game. And then I turn around and I'm getting my hair done and my wardrobe fitted so I can go out on stage next week at, what are we doing next week?
1: Americana
0: yeah,
1: Fest.
0: Americana Fest, and yeah. I'm getting myself ready for that. And then the next thing I know, you know, someone has passed and I'm dealing with that. And the next thing I know, it's time to go home and, you know, pack for the next trip. And it's just a constant having to get out of my pain and turn it into purpose.
1: Well, obviously the album is full of personal songs, as you mentioned, and you're comfortable talking about it. And it's all original songs, aren't they? You've either co-written them or Cactus has written them. Tell us about Cactus Moser. And you've been together now for, what, more than 30 years, and he's an integral part of the whole thing, isn't he?
0: Yes, I met Cactus when I was 26. He was opening for the Judds on a tour. He had a band called Highway 101. And I met him, and I never believed in this, but love at first sight. And he's been in my life ever since as a friend. And we finally got married, and he's my king. I trust him with my life. And he's my producer, and he tells me the truth. And sometimes it's not great, but it's necessary, especially someone who's been through what I've been through. I need someone to tell me the truth.
1: Is Cactus his real name?
0: No, his name is Michael.
1: Oh, good. I was wondering about that. Does Cactus, does the nickname Cactus suggest that he's a prickly character, or is he not a prickly
0: character? Yes. But inside there are living waters. Yes. So a cactus, well, think about it. He has a prosthetic. He's one-legged. Yes. And he stands there and he's 6'2", yeah. And he's got the drum sticks in his hand. He looks like a cactus oftentimes. And so he got the nickname when he was a little boy playing drums. And so they called him the kid, and then it was Cactus. So that's what he's been ever since I've known him.
1: And he's produced the album with you.
0: Yes. Yeah. Yes.
1: Recorded in your home studio.
0: Absolutely.
1: Well, there are some fantastic collaborations on this album from people I suspect you haven't collaborated with before.
0: Correct. I met them and I fell in love. And I was so taken by Patterson. He's such a character. And of course, Sam is a family member at this point. We bonded very quickly. You know, when you meet somebody and you just know, there's no reason to have a party. You don't need it. You just know that you're connected. And we did, and this record could not have been made without them.
1: And Michael and Tanya, who are now living in Nashville, I think, aren't they? They've been there for a few years now.
0: Two of the most important people in my life. I love them with all my heart. And it's so weird how life comes together. It's like when you meet somebody in the oddest way, and you know that they're the love of your life, and then you get married and you realize, oh my God, how did this happen? That's how I feel about this record. It took 5 years, and I haven't had a record out in 10. Mm-hmm. So this one was very deep and very wide, and we just went for it. And I thought, what could you do if you knew?

0: It's a simple plan, but it's not easy. Making a record brings out everything that you are, the good, the bad, the ugly, and it makes you realize that you have a purpose. And I knew that even on the days when I couldn't talk, I could sing. And I knew that. And it was an amazing trip. And I made it through. And I can't believe it sometimes. It's like I would go down to the studio and I would just cry and cry and cry. And I just thought, I can't do this. And Cactus would say, go in there, try the first verse, and then we'll take a break. There are a lot of tears on this record, a lot of tears, and it's recorded live. Most of the songs were live.
1: Well, the difference between yourself and a lot of other people is you're having to live this out in public, aren't you? A lot of people don't have to do that. You have to live it out in public.
0: I'm under a microscope at all times, and I know that. I know that. There are phones everywhere. Everything I do and say is being recorded. And I've been living this way since I was 17, so it almost feels normal. Believe it or not, it's almost normal for me.
1: Well, you must be a very emotional person, and we can see that from your appearance on the Joni Mitchell concert, where I think you spent most of your time in tears, didn't you? From what
0: Yes,
1: we
0: I
1: could
0: did.
1: see.
0: I cried the whole time. It was like church. You know, when you go to church and all of a sudden the pastor starts talking and you think they're talking to you. I felt like that whole day was for me, and I walked away from it. And I told Joni this. I said, I feel like today was one of the most healing experiences of my life. My mother had just died, and I was devastated. And I couldn't believe that I showed up in public, and I had no idea anybody was watching. I was sitting there by myself and just experiencing her joy and her everything on stage. And I couldn't believe it. I couldn't believe that I was there.
1: What a fantastic experience to share, though.
0: I know it. And I have a picture that's one of the most beautiful photos I've ever taken of me kissing her on the cheek. And she's got this look on her face like she's the queen. And I just was able to celebrate her that day.
2: Kick ass, Joni Mitchell.

0: I want to say that you might think that after what your solo recording career of what, more than 30 years, this would this be what you consider your crowning achievement?
1: Absolutely. If I can do it, anybody can. It's hard.

0: Your album opens with a song about your hometown, Ashland, Kentucky, all downhill from Ashland. You're going to be back there in a few weeks' time performing too, aren't you?
1: I am a little girl that grew up on welfare. I grew up in the dirt. I grew up without food at times, and I grew up hungry, and I was a dreamer. I was such a dreamer, and here I am playing the town theater there called the Paramount, and I'm going to be standing up there by myself, looking out into the audience, thinking, how in the world did this girl get here?
0: It hasn't been all downhill, though, has it, as the song suggests?
1: No. It just, you know, it ended with her killing herself, and it's like, I don't understand. I just have this piece of my life where I go, I don't understand why it had to end this way. This is not the way it was supposed to happen. And I'm devastated, but I'm also joyful because I have a granddaughter that I'm raising with Cactus, and we have a lot of joy in our household. We live on a farm with 40 animals, and we have a garden, and we live very simply. And so it's a really unusual situation. I'm living a paradox.

0: Well, the first half of the album contains songs about your background and your relationship with your mother. Then there are songs about other aspects. And you mentioned your father that you didn't know, Girl Who Could Sing. Can you talk about that?
1: Absolutely. Well, here I have everything. I go from welfare to millionaire. I live in America where everything is just, we're so spoiled. And I just think to myself, gosh, I've got it all. And the next thing I know, I'm 30. I have a baby in my belly, and I hear that my father is not my biological father, and the whole town knew, everybody knew that he wasn't my father but me. And I learned about it, and I thought, what do I do with this? I have no idea, other than the fact that I'm going to have to push through, literally and figuratively, and I'm going to have to figure this out. And the song talks about how when they found him, he was dead in his cabin. They found a drawer full of clippings about me that he had taken and cut out and put in his drawer. And I told Cactus, and he said, this is a song. So the fact that I write this, you know, I didn't know my daddy. I think he was proud. The plot turns from Coal Mine, Kentucky, where he sleeps in the ground. It's talking about my father that I never met. I had everything, and yet I didn't know who my father was. That's huge. The story. This is the story. I've never talked about it before, and I'm ready to give my testimony.
0: So when you're sitting down to write these songs, I mean, and Cactus is writing them with you, how difficult is it to sort of, you mentioned that you're in tears in the studio singing them. How difficult is it to sit down and actually recall all these things when you're coming up with material?
1: Well, it's love and hate. It's like going into therapy. You don't want to go, but yet you feel better afterwards. It's a constant conversation between Cactus and me, whether it's on date night, we're sitting there having dinner and we start talking about mother, and we go home and we have breakfast and we talk about my granddaughter, raising her, she's 4, and how there's joy in the house. And yet my daughter's in prison. She just had a baby, and I have no idea whether it's a boy or a girl. And those are the conversations that we have. And then I go to work, and I love what I do, and I love people, thank God, right?
0: Mm.
1: And I just continue to walk through it. I don't know what else to do. I don't have any other plan.

0: I didn't know my daddy. I guess he was proud. The plot turns in coal mine Kentucky, where he sleeps in the ground.
1: Winona Judd from her brand new album, The Hard Truth, recorded with Shooter Jennings as producer. And we heard the song Girl Who Could Sing, a song about finding out who her father was. And Winona was our special guest on Off the Record this week, part one of the interview, and I'll air part two for you next week on the program. The other songs that you heard during the interview, All Downhill from Ashland, a song about her hometown. Car on the Hill, Joni Mitchell at the Newport Folk Festival about 4 years ago. Incredible performance put together by Brandy Carlile. And you, if you look at the video, you can see Winona sitting in the background there, just behind Joni, crying her eyes out. We also heard the Warren Treaty helping out Winona on the song The Hopeful Lie. And as well as that, The Hard Truth, exemplified in the song Broken and Blessed. We started off also with the song Hear Me Now, and a song or a tune that starts the whole album, Prelude, All Downhill from Ashland. It comes on before that song about her hometown. Well, I hope you enjoyed our interview with Winona. As I said, part two next week on the show. Let's continue with some new releases before the end of the show, starting off with a track from a new Bob Dylan set, which chronicles the second part of the Rolling Thunder tour in 1975. It's going to be, believe it or not, a 39-disc box set, and they've released one track from it so far. Here it is.

Bob Dylan and the Rolling Thunder Review, Going, Going, Gone, recorded back in 1975, part of a 39-disc box set that is going to be released in the next couple of months, something you can save up for Christmas. And there are shorter versions of the collection. There'll be an LP vinyl version and a couple of CDs, summary of that 39-box set as well. But 39-disc box set, but I'm sure Dylan fans will want to get it. Well, thank you for listening to Off the Record this week. As I said, next week on the program, part two of our interview with Winona. I hope you can join me then on Off the Record, brought to you on the satellite network of the Community Broadcasting Association of Australia and supported by the Community Broadcasting Foundation. Have a great week.

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0: yeah. Hey, everyone. Welcome to Tekka's Rock and Blues Show across Australia on the Community Radio Network through all the affiliate stations on the satellite right across the country. And, of course, that is so cool. You can get us right across the globe as well. Hey, we're broadcasting from Tekka's Duke Studios in Mildura, Victoria, Australia for our very own local community station, Hot FM, and live audio stream at all the www.hotfm.org.au and to all the other great stations that take us on the CRN network right across the country. So good to have you guys on board as well. Tekka's Rock and Blues Show is the program, and don't forget to put that Community Radio Plus app on your phone as well. Yeah, Tekka's show, Rock and Blues Show is the program, playing the newest rock for you, the newest rock and blues, our acoustic segment every hour, plus some classic rock, and man, have I got some great live tracks for you as well. Big shout out to each and every one of you boys and girls out there in rock and blues land, and a huge shout out to all our volunteers, as we do each and every week, right through the emergency services, hospitals, staff from top to bottom, the truckers, cabbies and everyone working days or night shift, the police and the ambos as well. Welcome to each and every one of you guys. If you are working and you've got the radio cranked up, or as I call it, the wireless, turn it up to 11. That'll keep everybody on everybody on notice. Yeah, hey, and as recommended by the CBAA network, we're required to mention that this little program may have some occasional coarse language, but I've got some stuff. Kicked it off with a new one, which thanks to Tess from over in Adelaide, she said, we had this band in Adelaide last night and they got the new album, and she was able to get the boys to send it to me. It's called The Brothers, and of course some great Australian players in there as well. This has got Nathan Beretta on vocals guitar, Dan Sullivan on vocals guitar, Dan Sullivan on harp, Frank Sultana on vocals and guitar, Lee Williams on drums, and a great bass player from Mississippi, a lady called Heather Cross, who's in Australia at the moment. She plays on this album. It's just called Brothers. It's got some great tracks, and we kicked it off with track number two, which was a track called All Downhill From Here. Check them out on Facebook. They are Brothers, a good album. Coming up in the first hour, a bit of Blue Deal, a new one from Germany. Steve Flack off that Great Guitar Heroes Volume Number 2. Oh, wait till you get there and you'll hear this version of an old Stones song by an Aussie rocker that we all know. Okay, a bit of rock by Sons of Silver from, I don't know where they're from. Got no idea. Bit of Will Wilde. I know where that boy comes from in UK. Pardon me. Off his new live, not his live, it's 2016, so it's 10 years ago. One of the best harmonica players on the planet, recorded live in Hamburg. A new one by an outfit from Alabama called the Red Clay Strays. A bit of Lee Sloggett and Sister Susie and Andy Twyman doing our acoustic by two. Bit of classic rock way back to 2013 by Stone Rider. Bit of instrumental break by a local guy, the Surf Master. Tech goes back to 95. The Guy Forsyth Band, our tribute this week. I thought we'd do another great track off that compilation, the Hats Off to Stevie Ray Vaughan, all the great players doing Stevie stuff. Bit of archive rock, a band from Netherlands called Diesel 5. Love these guys. Lightning Jack, a boy from Western Australia, off his new album Tone River. Some classic Oz rock and blues by the Midnight Ramblers. The late Eddie Meduza. Coming up for you in the first hour as well. Bit of rock and roll by the Kokomo Kings from Sweden. The new one by the boy from Texas, the Zach Schulz Gang, and a ton more as well. You know the deal. So with me, without you guys, it's awful quiet in here. Okay, let's get into it. This is a new outfit from Germany. They call themselves Blue Deal. Joe Fischer is the singer and guitarist. The album is called Can't Kill Me Twice. This is Blue Deal, and this is Stand By. Stand By. You're with Tech. Love having your company. G'day, guys.
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0: Yes, I bet you, like me, never thought we'd hear Angry Anderson doing the old Jumpin' Jack Flash. Isn't that a great version, though? And that is another one of the great one of three Guitar Heroes, Volume 1, 2, 3, from Mr. Steve Flack and Angry Anderson with Jumpin' Jack Flash. You can get, I'm pretty sure, if you check the boy out on Facebook, this album was released in 2009. After I found one in my collection that had been sitting there for years, I haven't played it, I thought, I wonder if we've still got any more. And there's three volumes, 1, 2, 3, Guitar Heroes 1, 2, and 3. Check the boy out on Facebook, Steve Flack, or if you can still go to guitarheroes.com.au. And like I said, they've been reissued to me. And for 2026, I just think they stand out so well. We'll be going to play all these three albums right through the year. Hope you dug it. Steve Flack, good one, my friend. Jumpin' Jack Flash. And before that, Blue Deal, dig them as well. Off their new He Can't Kill Me Twice, who'd want to? Stand By, released on Dixie Frog Records. Joe Fisher and the guys from Germany. Hey, this is Tekka's Rock and Blues Show. Hope you're digging the stuff. It is time for a bit of rock. I've got to find it. I hate not knowing where they're from. LA, Los Angeles. This is a bit of rock by Sons of Silver off the album released latter part of last year called Doomsday Noises. Hey, this is Read 'Em Their Rights. You're with Tech.
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0: Ah, yeah, love it. Isn't that a great version of the late Rory Gallagher song, Filly? That is young Will Wilde from the UK off his album released in 2016 called Live in Hamburg. And that was Philby. I love it. And, of course, his harmonica work is sensational. Just have a look. Go on to YouTube and type in Will Wilde with an E and check the boy out. Released on Rock the Earth Records. Check the boy on Facebook as well. And before that, good track. And the Sons of Silver, the boys from, I don't know, LA, that's right, off the album Doomsday Noises. Hey, read them their rights. What a good idea. Released on 4Ent Records. Got time for one more. Then it is time for our Acoustic by Two. A new outfit from Alabama, starting off with Brandon Corran. They are the Red Clay Strays off the album Made by the Moment. This is Ramblin', Your Tech. Coast to
1: coast, it's number one. 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

0: I just love the real feel, and that's exactly what that particular track is. That is Sister Susie and Andy Twyman on guitar, recorded live at the Bush Hall in London. They were just doing a normal duo concert, and someone on the mixing desk thought, I'll record this. And that was the result. So they like it so much. And we've been playing it for the last year, but it's got that real early pre-World War II blues sound of the blues ladies. And of course, that was Memphis Minnie's song. And she wrote that and sang it in 1953. But she sang stuff earlier than that as well. Kissing in the Dark. It's available through Sister Susie, I'm pretty sure, on Facebook. And if you know the album tracks, well, you'll love the album. We've played just about all of them through. And before that, Australia's Own, the boy from Melbourne, that is Lee Sloggett. A long little thing, but nice song. Off his current album, which is called Wait for the Change. And that was Damn the Wind, independent release, Lee Sloggett. That, my friends, is our Acoustic by Two. Now a bit of classic rock from the boys from Atlanta, Georgia, off the album Fountains Left to Wake. This is Stone Rider, and Say I Won't. I won't.
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0: Yeah, nice bit of Loper Stoner rock for you, isn't it? That Stone Rider from Atlanta, Georgia from 2013. That is our classic rock for this hour off the album Fountains Left to Wake and Say I Won't. Great track. Okay, it is time for our instrumental break. Local guy, Jamie Balcom, I spoke to him not long ago. He's got it's only a duo, him and a guy in Hammond. They're looking for a drummer. But he loves his surf music, and he wrote this one. So this is our little instrumental break. This is the boy from our town in Mildura. They call themselves the Outback Surf Squad. A little single called Podium Finish. Put the kettle on. You're a tech.
1: Move through this traffic.

0: Yeah, little short thing by a boy in our town. That is the Outback Surf Squad. Little thing called Podium Finish. Good one, my friends. If you're a bit of a surfer, you might do the old hang 10 thing and all that kind of stuff. Okay, here's a album track from quite a few years ago. The Boys from Colorado. This is the Guy Forsyth Band with Son's House with Tech.
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0: Ding, you finished? Oh, not quite, yeah. Hey, you know, good track. That's off an album called Needle Gun from 95. The Boy from Colorado, that is the Guy Forsyth Band and Son's House. I love it. And before that, of course, was the Outback Surf Squad from our little town in Mildura, Victoria, Australia, Jamie Balcombe. And I'm pretty sure he's working on getting a drummer and getting an album out. So if you do, we'll play it. No probs. Okay, it is our tribute this week, Stevie Ray Vaughan. I thought I'd grab another track off the Blues Authority Volume 3, which is a hats off to Stevie Ray. It was released way back in 93 on Roadrunner Records, but it's got some great versions of Stevie Ray Vaughan's songs on there. And this one is by the boy from Boston, who's 70 now. His name is John Butcher, off the album. Check out his version of Crossfire, your tech.
1: Hi, it's Bill Murray over here in the USA. Every week at this time, Tekka pays tribute to the great guitar legend Stevie Ray Vaughan. Stevie left us on the 27th of August, 1990, after just a short-lived career spanning 7 years. So here's another great track from the Texas Hurricane on Tekka's Rockin' Blues Show.

0: Yeah, good track, isn't it? What a great version of a classic Stevie Ray Vaughan track for you. That is off the hats off to Stevie Ray Vaughan from 93, off Thanks to Roadrunner, and that's John Butcher and Crossfire. Hey, my friends, first hour is done and dusted. 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

0: 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And second hour is underway. And if you've just joined us, it is so good to have you back from last week. But if you come back from the other side, hey, as we say each week, you're more than welcome. More the merrier. Okay, what a way to kick off hour number two and finish hour number one. The boys from the Netherlands featuring the big guitar voice of and guitar, vocals of Rob, easy for you to say, Van der Ink from the Netherlands. Great version. Of course, the original was good, 1966. I think this just gave it a big new lift. That was Diesel 5, Give Me Some Lovin', released on Red Bullet Records in 2000. Coming up in this hour for you, another great track by Australia's own Lightning Jack, a bit of classic Oz rock and blues by Midnight Rambler, Eddie Medusa, the late and great, the Kokomo Kings with a bit of rock and roll, the Newey were the boys from Texas, the Zach Schulz Gang. A bit of girl rock is Robin Brock from Canada. A bit of live stuff, Dom Martin off a brand new album called Live, Buried Alive from Belfast. Bit of Buck Cherry off their new album Black Butterfly. Joe Bonamassa off that great new album, B.B. King, the Summit 100, brand new on KTBA Records, featuring young D.K. Harrell. It's time. Then we've got our acoustic track, another great track by our very own Shane Pacey off his new one, Cross of the Heart. It is a pearler of an album. Check the boy on Facebook. The album's available through Bandcamp and all the other places as well. I don't know how you do that, but he told me. Also, another track by a guy called Giles Corey's Stoned Soul. Bit of classic rock. You're going to love this. If you're a fan of early The Gunners, this is a remake years later. Bit of Oz classic rock and blues by the Blues Pirates as he shares down the page. Bit of Mojo Blues Band live in Austria. And some more of Steve Flack if we've got time. Okay, let's get into the stuff. The boy from West off his brand new album called Tone River gets our two underway. This is Lightning Jack with Mountain. With Tech, g'day.
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0: Yeah, it's our Oz classic rock and blues for this hour. It goes back 25 years, can you believe it? That is Midnight Ramblers off the album Break Free, and that's the title track with the lovely voice of Michelle Vandermeer all those years ago. And before that, the newie by Lightning Jack Mountain off his new album called Tone River. You can get it through his Facebook page or check out lightningjack.com. And the boy comes from home in West Australia. Hey, this is Tekka's Rock and Blues Show. I hope you're digging the stuff because we've got plenty more. This is off an album by the late Eddie Medusa from Sweden, who passed away in 2017 at just 54 years of age. But this is off his album Harley Davidson, album from 1995, the boy from Sweden. This is the title track, Eddie Medusa, Harley Davidson.
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0: That's a song for all the hog drivers out there around the world. The boys who own the Rice Rockets wouldn't be very happy about that, but isn't that a good track? Unfortunately, passed away in 2017 at just 54. His name was Eddie Medusa, and that was off his album from 95 called Harley Davidson. Good track. Two chords. Who needs more? It was released independently back then. Not sure where you can get it now, but I find them for you. That's all that matters. And before that, cool track by Australia's own Midnight Ramblers with Break Free from 25 years ago. Hey, this is Tekka's Rock and Blues Show across Australia on the Community Radio Network. 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And love to have you on Facebook as well. That is easy too. It's Tekka's Tracks, all one word, lowercase, T-E-C-K-A-S, Tracks, and there we'll be, ugly as ever. Okay, bit of rock and roll for you. The boys from, again, from Sweden, probably used to live next door to Eddie, I'm not sure. But this is the Kokomo Kings, bit of jive for you boys and girls, drinks down, you know, get the shoes off, get ready. And off an album which is called Artificial Natural from Sweden. This is the Kokomo Kings, bit of rock and roll for you. And this is Wrong Doing Woman.
1: 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Oh.

Yeah, good track, isn't it? That's the boys from Texas. That is the Zach Schultz Gang off their latest call, Straight To It, released on Rough Records. And you know what that means. The album's available in Australia through onlybluesmusic.com online. And that was The Rocker. Good stuff. Now, apart from the great riffs and everything they've got, they can sing and beautiful harmonies as well. Big, fat rock. Love it. Before that, we had the Kokomo Kings' Wrong Doin' Woman off the album Artificial Natural from Sweden on Grime Tone Records. Hey, it is time for girl rock. You know what that means, ladies. Put your drinks down, shoes off. Make sure there's plenty of space. You're going to need it for this one. This is a lady from Canada. Her name is Robin Brock. The album is called Blame It on Rock and Roll. This is girl rock for you. This is rockin' on the airwaves.

0: yeah, man, that is good girl rock. I hope you dug that, ladies. That was Robin Brock, who I've never heard of before, but we do a lot of chasing for you ladies to find some of the best girl rock bands for you. Off the album Blame It On Rock and Roll, that's rocking on the airwaves, girl rock, Miss Robin Brock. And before that, the Zach Schultz Gang with The Rocker. Hey, my friends, it is time for our acoustic by two, and again another brand new track by Shane Pacey's brand new album called Cross of the Heart. It's only available through digital downloads at the moment. Check it out through Bandcamp or any of the other downloadable whatever you call them. I'm right up with that stuff. So this gets our acoustic by two. The album is a pearler. I say that every week about good things, but that this album is a beautiful acoustic album. It's just Shane plays all the instruments, a bit of percussion by his good friend Dave Fester. Get on your Davo. And so this gets our acoustic by two underway. Mr. Shane Pacey and Juanita Was Here. You're with Tech.
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0: Yeah, cool track, huh? That is an album track called, it is called Self-Titled. That is Jyle Corey's Stone Soul and Time Flies When You're Drunk. Can't remember. The Boy from Chicago, released on Delmark Records. And before that, Shane Pacey, the man is just a gem at writing beautiful songs or good rocky bluesy songs. That's off his new album. It's available in through all the outlets you can buy it through, Bandcamp and the like. Cross of the Heart it is. And if you're not sure, check out Shane on Facebook, Shane Pacey. And that is Juanita was here. Good track. I love it. Hey, time's cruising against us like it always is. A new one by the boy from Belfast, 34-year-old Dom Martin, recorded live in Belfast. It's called Buried Alive. Dom Martin, 12-gauge live.
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0: Oh, man, that is so good. What a tin top, not a tin top, slide player, bit of Jungle Jump for you. Isn't that good stuff? That's the boy from Belfast. That's Don Martin, recorded live, Buried Alive, released on 40 Below Records. He's 34, and man, can he play slide. I love it. And 12 gauge. Time's against us. We're going to sneak in one, maybe two if we can. The new rock one by the boys from California, Josh Todd and the guys. I speak of Buck Cherry, a brand new album called Black Butterfly. This is Fallout, your tech.
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0: Yeah, what a good way to finish this week's program, my friends. That was Joe Bonamassa and DK Harrell off the brand new BB King Summit 100 released just now on KTBA Records. And that was Every Day I Have the Blues. Me too. No, I don't. Yes, I do in here. Love it. And before that, Buck Cherry Fallout off the album Black Butterfly. Big fan. Hey, my friends, time's against us. That concludes Tekka's Rock and Blues Show for this week. This little program originated from studios in Mildura, Victoria, Australia. Been great having your company and look forward to it again next week on the station that you're on right now. You want to contact Tek? Easy as 24/7. 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And grab us on Facebook with Brill as well. Tekka's Tracks, or one word, lowercase, TCKAS Tracks, and there we will be. Okay, until next week, take care of everything, of everything across the planet. I'm going to leave you with a track by the boy we've been mentioning of late, Steve Flack, off the, his album Guitar Heroes Volume 2, with originally a Santana song from 1972, Song of the Wind. Stay safe until we meet again on the old wireless. Hey, from Tek, bye, y'all.
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How can I sing? How can I like any old thing without you, sweetheart? Who do I know when I feel blue? Where can I go?

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2: Good morning, I'm Laura Devoy. The online safety regulator is urging gaming giants to strengthen protections against child sexual exploitation and violent extremist content. A report from eSafety found significant differences in the child safety measures taken by the providers of Roblox, Fortnite, Minecraft and Steam. Commissioner Julian McGrath says in a statement, Australian children have a right to play online without being exposed to predators, sexual extortionists, violent extremist content or other harmful material. She says service providers should leverage systems that actually detect and disrupt serious harms before children are exposed to them. Israel's Prime Minister has claimed a pilot who allegedly stabbed his colleague while flying from Dubai to Tel Aviv was suicidal and had undergone Islamist radical indoctrination. Passengers and crew managed to restrain the pilot and the aircraft landed safely in Saudi Arabia. An investigation into the incident on Wednesday is underway. But speaking to the US's Fox News, Benjamin Netanyahu said he didn't want to draw conclusions just yet.
3: So it's clear he was suicidal. That's not a question. It was clear he was going to down that plane. Oh, it's not clear, but it looks very likely that he was going to down the plane and with all the passengers in there.
2: The governor of the U.S. state of Tennessee has ordered a temporary halt to all executions after a female convict survived two lethal injection attempts. 50-year-old Krista Pike was on death row for a murder she committed in 1995, the BBC's Caroline Hawley reports.
4: Witnesses from the media who were allowed to attend said they'd heard her snoring more than 40 minutes after the last dose. Eventually, she was taken to hospital. There's no update yet on her current medical condition or what legal steps follow next. But another execution planned in Tennessee for December has now been put on hold. It comes after an earlier one in May this year had to be abandoned after prison officials couldn't find a suitable vein for the injection.
2: Heavy rain is forecast to continue in parts of Victoria and New South Wales today. The State Emergency Service received more than 120 calls for help in Melbourne on Thursday afternoon. According to the Bureau of Meteorology, the city recorded nearly half its average October rainfall yesterday. Minor to moderate flooding is possible in parts of northeast Victoria, Gippsland and central Victoria from today into the weekend. The Australian Medical Association says the nation's future specialists need more support. Alyssa Delfs reports.
5: The AMA says the country's specialist medical colleges must do more to improve the training experience of the nation's next generation of specialists. The message comes off the back of the association's latest specialist trainee experience health check, which shows while some progress has been made, many long-standing concerns still need to be solved. The report found no specialist college received an A grade in any area assessed by trainees, while the overall experience has remained largely unchanged over the past 5 years. The AMA says there's still significant work to do to build up the country's specialist workforce, with many trainees citing concerns over training costs, representation in decision-making and access to mental health support.
2: Turning to sport, in cricket, Nick Mattinson and Sam Harper have been added to the test squad with multiple players under injury clouds. Cameron Green and Matt Renshaw suffered injuries in a one-day international this week. Selectors hope Green will be available while Renshaw has been cleared to play. But Josh Inglis has been ruled out with a broken finger. Mattinson's inclusion in the squad comes a year after he beat cancer. The first test against South Africa will get underway in a week's time.
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12: 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We pay our respects to their elders, past, present and emerging, and extend that respect to all Aboriginal and Torres Strait Islander peoples listening. We recognise that music has always been at the heart of the Wiradjuri culture, a living tradition that connects people to country, to one another, and to the stories of the dreaming. For countless generations, music, song, and ceremony have echoed across these lands, strengthening community bonds and carrying knowledge, language, and spirit through time. 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

Hello and welcome to the Morning Muster for Friday, the 2nd of October. My name's Rob. You're listening to FM 107.5 and this is the Morning Muster. We're going to have a look at the weather right across our region, and you can expect showers wherever you are in the central west today. Some welcome rain is heading our way. So Canoundra right now, 17 degrees. At present, looking for a top of 19 today, and for tomorrow, it'll be wet as well, top of 20. In Molong, it is 15 degrees, presently top of 20 today, and for tomorrow, 20 as well. In Yugara, 17 degrees, looking top of 19 today and a top of 20 for tomorrow. As I said, it's going to be wet, showers expected today and tomorrow right across the central west. In Parkes, 17 degrees presently with a top of 21 today, for tomorrow top of 21 as well. In Cowra, 17 degrees, top of 19 today, top of 20 for tomorrow. In Forbes, 17 degrees, top of 20 today, top of 21 for tomorrow. In Parkes, 16 degrees, top of 24 in Wellington today, top of 22 for tomorrow. In Millthorpe, it is 14 degrees right now, the top of 18 today, top of 17 for tomorrow. In Blaney, 14 degrees presently, top of 18 today, top of 18 for tomorrow. And in Stewarttown, it's 16 degrees, top of 22 today, top of 21 for tomorrow. Manildra, 16 degrees presently, top of 20 today, and top of 20 for tomorrow, Saturday. Great to have your company this morning on the Morning Muster. And I've got some great music lined up for you. And after 9 o'clock, I'll be back with Chats and Tunes. And I'll be speaking to some very interesting people during that hour as well. So in the meantime, I've got, as I said, got some great music lined up for you. And here's Troy Cassadaly.

That was the Cars there. Time is 7:21. You're listening to the Morning Muster here on FM 107.5. Now, on this day, back in 1957, Dave Faulkner from the Hoodoo Gurus was born. So he's celebrating his birthday today. Here's the Hoodoo Gurus.

Joan Armour trading there with 25 kisses. The time is 7:28. This is the Morning Muster. My name is Rob. I'm with you through to 9 o'clock today with the Morning Muster. And after that, I'll be back for another hour through to 10 o'clock with chats and tunes. But in the meantime, I've got some great music for you. Now, sadly, back in 2017 on this day, Tom Petty passed away. You might remember Tom Petty from the Traveling Wilburys and the Heartbreakers, his band. And he was just a fabulous muso, had some great tunes. Here he is.

The one and only John Farnham there. What a great sound. Time is 7:37. You're on the Morning Muster. My name is Rob. I'm with you through to 9 o'clock with the Morning Muster this morning. Now, we've had a call from Christine at Newbridge, and she's requested the next song, but... And thanks, Christine, for calling in. Christine's called in on 7202 9455. Temperature in Newbridge, by the way, is 14 degrees right now. Looking for top of 19 today and rain on the way. Christine's requested Boney M. Haven't heard this one for a long time. It's a great tune. Thanks for calling in, Christine.

time is 7:43. This is the Morning Muster. Great to have your company this morning. Now, we've had a request from Barbara, who's listening over in O'Allen, his Van the Man.

That's the sound of an Aussie band there, 1927. Had some great hits back in the day. Now, the temperature in Orange right now is 15.3 degrees. Looking for a top of 18 today. The wind is from the nor-nor-west at 17 kilometres per hour. It's going to be wet today and tomorrow, but fine on Sunday right across the central west. So now, if you're going to Sydney or one of the capital cities today, rain expected in Sydney, top of 25. It's going to be wet in Melbourne as well, top of 17. In Brisbane, it is sunny with a top of 26. In Perth, it is sunny as well, top of 24. Rain expected in Adelaide, top of 18. Canberra will be wet, top of 18. Hobart, partly cloudy there, top of 16. And in Darwin, it is partly cloudy there, top of 34. Great to have your company here this morning on the Morning Muster. And we're rolling up to the news at 8 o'clock, and got some great music, as I said, for you. And here's the Teskey Brothers.

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2: Good morning, I'm Laura Devoy. Tech giant Atlassian has entered into a 10-year deal with a solar co-op to power its Sydney headquarters. Atlassian announced its virtual power purchase agreement with the Goulburn Community Energy Cooperative today. It will see electricity generated in the New South Wales Southern Tablelands used to help meet the renewable energy needs of Atlassian's Sydney base, which is due to open in 2028. The deal will fund almost 70% of the project's output over the next decade. More heavy rain is on the way for the eastern states. Around 50 millimetres fell in Melbourne yesterday. That's about half of the city's average October rainfall. The State Emergency Service responded to about 150 requests for assistance, mainly across metropolitan Melbourne. David Crock from the Bureau of Meteorology told the ABC there is more rain to come today and over the weekend.
3: The focus today, we're going to see a low pressure system develop somewhere over southwestern New South Wales, and then through Friday and into Saturday afternoon, that system's going to track really slowly southeastwards before it pops out into the Tasman Sea in the second half of Saturday. As it does so, it's going to bring plenty of rain to eastern Victoria today particularly, so areas east of Melbourne, particularly in the ranges and around Gippsland.
2: Minor to moderate flooding is possible in parts of northeast Victoria, Gippsland and central Victoria from today into the weekend. The lawyer of an American woman says she's in a critical condition and receiving life-saving care after surviving two lethal injection attempts. The state of Tennessee attempted to execute 50-year-old Krista Pike, who was sentenced to death over a 1995 murder. Executions in the state have been paused. Russian drones have hit a school, a major bridge and a nuclear research facility in the Ukrainian capital Kyiv. All road and rail transport across the southern bridge has been suspended. The nuclear facility was not damaged. The BBC's Paul Adams has the latest.
4: The bridge that was hit is one of two that carries both road traffic but also a metro line. And indeed, during one of those two strikes, a train was actually crossing the bridge, and there were videos of passengers looking out of the window as they realized that something had happened. Clearly, a direct and deliberate attack on one of the city's main traffic arteries.
2: Singing, dancing, instrumental performances, comedy and other unique acts that highlight cultural heritage will be showcased in Sydney this evening. It's part of the AIM Talent Awards, which aim to empower multicultural talents through the celebration of diverse cultural expressions. Finalist Luke Jordan will celebrate his Aboriginal and Torres Strait Islander heritage on stage.
5: All my earliest memories are of talent shows, and the main ones are from the Tamworth Country Music Festival. I was there every year. And I would be busking at the front of the PCYC club there. And so music has always been a big part of my life and my love.
2: Turning to sport, Sydney Swans star Isaac Heaney has apologised for breaching club standards in August, which resulted in him missing the AFL Finals Series. Heaney won the Bob Skilton Medal, the Swans' Most Valuable Player Award, but did not attend last night's ceremony. In a video message, he apologised to his teammates, the AFLW and club staff, and said every day he was away from the club was heartbreaking. Separate to the club's sanctions, Victoria Police is investigating allegations of a sexual assault, though no charges have been laid.
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Morning Central West, you're listening to the Morning Muster here on FM 107.5. Now, Katie's just rung in on 7202 9455. 7202 9455 is our number to request a song or to give a birthday shout out. It's Brian, her husband's birthday today, so happy birthday to Brian and their great Amy Winehouse fan. So here's an Amy Winehouse song for you guys.

David Gray there with The One I Love. The time is 18 minutes past 8. 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We're just going to have a look at the regional weather right now. Canoundra, 17 degrees with a top of 20 today. Now, there's going to be showers expected right across the central west today. Both today and tomorrow, actually. So top of 20 degrees in Canoundra today. For tomorrow, top of 20. In Molong, it is 17 degrees, top of 20 today and 20 for tomorrow. Showers expected for both days right across the central west. In Yugara, it is 18 right now, top of 20 today and top of 24 tomorrow. In Parkes, it is 18 degrees right now, top of 21 today and a top of 21 for tomorrow. In Cowra, it is 17 degrees, top of 20 today and top of 20 tomorrow. In Forbes, it is 18 degrees, top of 20 today, top of 21 for tomorrow. In Wellington, 19 degrees, top of 24 today and top of 22 for tomorrow. In Millthorpe, it is 15 degrees, top of 19 today in Millthorpe, top of 17 for tomorrow. In Blaney, 15 degrees, top of 19 today, top of 19 for tomorrow. In Stuarttown, 19 degrees already there, at top of 23 today and top of 21 for tomorrow. In Manildra, 17 degrees presently, top of 20 today and a top of 20 degrees tomorrow. Great to have your company here with me this morning on The Morning Muster. Now, on this day back in 1951, a certain person goes by the name of Sting, and he was, so it makes him 75 years old today, according to my very poor mathematics, but here he is with The Police.

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Now, our station is looking to rebrand. We want to come up with a new name and a new slogan, and we're very much hoping that you will help us out with that. We need, we just need to freshen up our. 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Maybe it's clever, maybe it's unexpected, maybe it captures where we live. Something with attitude, something memorable, something that says we're not trying to sound like everyone else, and we're certainly not doing that. We've got our own sound here. So maybe it speaks to what makes us different. And speaking of different, here's a suggestion for a slogan. It is deliberately different. 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

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You're listening to The Morning Muster. My name's Rob, and I'm with you through to 9 o'clock with this show, and I'll be back after nine with chats and tunes, and I have some great interviews for that hour as well. Now, on this day in 1955, a fellow by the name of Philip Oakey, who's the lead singer of the Human League, was born. Here's the Human League.

Hi there, you're listening to The Morning Muster here on FM 107.5. Now, back on this day in 2017, Tom Petty sadly passed away, and I've got him here with, name of the track is Give Me Back My Job, and he's with Willie Nelson, Johnny Cash and Bono. What a selection of artists to be with. Here he is, Give Me Back My Job.

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Time is 8:48. Temperature in Orange right now, 17.4 degrees, almost to our top temperature of 18 degrees today. The wind is from the nor-nor-west at 17 kilometres per hour. Rain expected today and tomorrow right across the central west, but it's going to be fine on Sunday apparently. So, he's hoping. Actually, we're having our little station's having a Bunnings barbecue on Sunday. So if you're over around Bunnings, come and say hello and meet the team and hopefully buy a sausage sandwich. We do the best sausage sandwiches, we're told. So there you go. Now, in Sydney today, it is rain expected in Sydney, top of 25. Rain in Melbourne as well, pretty overcast there. Top of 17 today in Melbourne. Sunny in Brisbane, top of 26. It's sunny in Perth as well, top of 24. Rain expected in Adelaide, top of 18. Overcast and rain expected in Canberra, 18 degrees. Partly cloudy in Hobart, 16. Partly cloudy in Darwin at 34 today. Yeah, here's Savage Garden.

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1: National Radio News.
2: Good morning, I'm Laura Devoy. The eSafety Commissioner says gaming platforms are not doing enough to protect against child exploitation and violent extremist content. eSafety has released a new report which shows significant differences in the child safety measures taken by the providers of Roblox, Fortnite, Minecraft and Steam. Julian Mangrant says some of the platforms are still relying on self-declaration for age assurance. She told the ABC platforms should be responsible for keeping children safe.
3: This is where we've started to put sustained regulatory pressure on some of these companies, but it's a shame that it requires that for them to uplift.
2: A low-pressure system is set to develop over southwestern New South Wales today, bringing heavy rain to most of Victoria. Melbourne copped the brunt of the wet weather yesterday. About 50 millimetres of rain fell. David Croc from the Bureau of Meteorology says the low-pressure system will track slowly southeast across western New South Wales and into Victoria before clearing out into the Tasman Sea later tomorrow.
4: As it does that, it'll bring widespread rain to most of Victoria through Friday, extending into New South Wales as well. With the rain focusing on Saturday along the south coast of Victoria in Gippsland and potentially the Otways, and heavier rain moving up through central west New South Wales as well on Saturday, potentially reaching Sydney on Saturday evening.
2: Conditions are expected to ease on Sunday. Jetstar staff are taking industrial action at multiple major airports ahead of what will be a long weekend in some jurisdictions. The Australian Service Union says members will participate in one-hour stoppages and will cease non-essential duties, including passenger announcements and calls, for the day. They've knocked back a pay offer from Jetstar. Monday is a public holiday in New South Wales, Queensland, South Australia and the ACT. Sydney will also host the NRL Grand Final on Sunday. The Tasmanian Premier says plans for water price increases will be paused. Last year, TasWater applied for an average 11.5% price increase each year, but the move was knocked back in February. Instead, bills will rise by an average of 5.7% each year over the next 4 years. In a statement issued this morning, Premier Jeremy Rockliffe said following the government's request, TasWater would pause its plans for excessive price increases. He says pricing arrangements for local sporting clubs would also be changed. More than 200 people have been injured and over 1,000 arrested during days of student protests in France. The BBC's Hugh Schofield reports from Paris.
5: For a fourth day, lycée students are blocking access to school premises, piling up wheelie bins in front of the gates and holding noisy protests on the street. In many places, these have degenerated into vandalism and fire. In Marseille, firefighters who came to put out a blaze had their vehicle commandeered, set alight and destroyed. There's now no public transport in Marseille as a result of the unrest. The students want more money to reduce class sizes and provide more supply teachers, but with only a few months to go till the presidential election, the issue has become deeply politicised.
2: Turning to sport, in cricket, Nick Maddison and Sam Harper have been added to the test squad with multiple players under injury clouds. Cameron Green and Matt Renshaw were hurt in a one-day international this week. Selectors hope Green will be available while Renshaw has been cleared to play. But Josh Inglis has been ruled out with a broken finger. Maddison's inclusion comes a year after he beat cancer. The first test against South Africa will get underway in a week's time.
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7: G'day, I'm Andrew Gee, independent federal member for Clare. I recently moved a motion in the Australian Parliament calling on governments to bring in a support package for our businesses going broke because of the indefinite closure of the Great Western Highway, and also to commit major funding in the budget for improved road access between the Central West and Sydney. Unbelievably, when it came to a vote, no Labor or One Nation MP supported it, and hardly any Liberals or Nationals either. Rest assured that I'll be keeping up the fight for the support our communities need and deserve. Authorised by AG Orange.
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0: Good morning. You're listening to Chats and Tunes here on FM 107.5. My name's Rob, and I'm with you through to 10 o'clock this morning. And I have none other than Nick Seaton on the phone. Nick is the CEO of Parents for Climate. Good morning, Nick, and thanks so much for joining us this morning.
1: Good morning to you.
0: Nick, can you just give us a bit of a background on Parents for Climate? What's the organisation all about?
1: Yeah, sure. So we started about 6 years ago, and we're a network of mums, dads, grandparents and carers all across the country who are really interested in getting some solutions to make sure that the future and the way in which global warming is affecting our kids' outlook is going to be as secure and solutions-oriented as possible.
0: Right. Now, Nick, you would have been... you know, there's been a recent decision by the Independent Planning Commission has approved a full 19-year extension of a Hunter Valley coal mine, HVO, Hunter Valley Operations, potentially allowing mining into the 2040s. What does this mean in practical terms for the children and families of New South Wales who will live with the consequences of those additional emissions?
1: Yeah, it's pretty devastating, but I do want to say that, you know, before we get into it too much, a lot of the media has been around trying to position this as some kind of, you know, jobs versus emissions controls. And really, I really sympathise with the hunter communities that are dependent on this company at the moment and other investments in industries. And so, you know, to say that off the bat, I think a lot of those families and communities are really making sure that their community and, you know, their kids can grow up there and stay employed there and live there, which is exactly what they should have and deserve. But unfortunately, this particular company is proposing to mine, you know, over 400,000 tonnes or 4 million tonnes and create another 809 million tonnes of carbon emissions. And that actually puts it into the category of being the biggest coal expansion proposal in New South Wales history. And that's an awful lot of pollution at a time when we already know that climate impacts are costing families so much. And unfortunately, you know, using some pretty readily available models, we've been able to determine that that could cost the New South Wales state another $212 billion in climate impacts and other related climate costs, which is going to be spread across every single family. And that really just means a lot more cost of living woes. And that's frankly unacceptable.
0: Wow. So Parents for Climate estimates that the project could produce around, as you just stated, over 800 million tonnes of greenhouse gas emissions with an estimated global climate cost of $212 billion or almost $120,000 for every child in New South Wales. How have you arrived at those figures and what do you believe they tell us about the true cost of the project?
1: Yeah, so those figures are based on attribution modelling, which is looking at the true social cost of carbon pollution, which is developed by a range of universities based across the world, including Harvard and UC Berkeley, and published in the Nature Journal. And so using that methodology and a fairly conservative median price in the range, because it could be a lot higher, it could be slightly lower, but if you know, pollution continues to increase in this direction, it's more likely to go on the higher risk side. And so using that methodology, we've taken this amount of carbon pollution, which no matter where it's burnt, whether it's Singleton or Shanghai, it's still going to create a warming planet and a worsening climate risk for New South Wales and for people in Australia, even if it's burnt overseas. And so ultimately we need to be aware of what that impact's going to cost and be ready for it. And so determining that, yes, $212 billion does sound like a lot. It is a lot. But that's really what it will take to account for the impact of burning this pollution and digging this coal up so that it can get burned. Now, if we divide that across the number of kids in the state of New South Wales, that's, you know, going to be a significant amount as well. And that equivalent amount is hundreds of thousands of dollars of debt that we're essentially building into the child's future for any kid growing up in New South Wales. And we're very, very concerned about that because it's no way to set our kids up for success.
0: I'm speaking today with Nick Seaton, the CEO of Parents for Climate. Nick, you have said that the 19-year mining approval is not an a guarantee of a 19-year of jobs. What should Glencore, Yancoal and the New South Wales government be doing to ensure Hunter Valley workers have secure employment, retraining and new career opportunities when coal mining eventually declines?
1: Yeah, we need to make sure that the communities in the Hunter are actually protected meaningfully. We know that, you know, Yancoal, one of the joint venture proponents in this particular project, has already actually wrapped up one of its mines earlier in the Hunter. And with those sort of surprise and shock closures, what we're really seeing is the impact of a dwindling and very volatile global commodity market for coal. And, you know, there's 1,500 odd workers for this particular project that have been led to believe that their future depends on its success, when at any time export partners might actually decide that their demand for coal will decrease, and that will put an end to the life of this project. So what we really need to do is to see this company actually develop a plan to look after these workers in the eventuality that that happens. And to date, they haven't actually been required to do so. They were required 20 odd years ago, but they didn't do it. And since then, that requirement's been removed. We want to make sure that the state government steps in. And they've actually got a bill in the upper house at the moment called the Future Jobs Investment Bill. And that bill proposes to look after these communities by actually funding part of the transition cost, or essentially making sure that there is enough economic activity starting in that region with enough transferable job opportunities and support for those workers so that they can get meaningful and local alternatives to this otherwise very dependent and very, very vulnerable situation that they're in.
0: Nick, Parents for Climate is calling for at least $150 million a year for a properly funded transition for coal communities. What would the money actually be spent on, and how would you make sure Hunter workers and communities, rather than just governments and companies, benefit from the transition?
1: Yeah, that money, we propose it should be that high, because that's roughly 5% of the coal royalty, so it's a fraction of the amount of income that's coming in from coal at the moment. And if we start putting that aside and spending that in the community now, we can spend that on things like TAFE, we can spend that on helping support new industries and manufacturing get started, providing infrastructure, or actually using some of the coal sites that have been remediated that already have great infrastructure, and making sure that infrastructure can become available to new opportunities that are, say, producing things. Because if there's a factory opportunity to produce, you know, as is now the case in the Hunter, things like solar panels, or in the future things like batteries or other forms of renewable technologies, that's going to be a fantastic opportunity for us to move to and actually start to export an alternative energy opportunity to the rest of the world. And already so many of the workers in the Hunter's communities have so many transferable skills, but of course things like TAFE and making sure that employment transition plans are available to workers is really what's going to make it all as secure as possible for every individual.
0: Now, the economic argument for the Hunter Valley operation includes an assessment of $5.71 billion net benefit to New South Wales, while other analysis suggests that that incorporating carbon costs would almost eliminate that benefit. How should governments properly account for climate damage, future disaster costs and other environmental costs when assessing the economic value of a coal project?
1: Yeah, I think now we know that with the limited amount of warming from the historical pollution to date, we've seen already an increase in the severity of climate risk, and that means things like storms, floods, bushfires. We already know the Super El Nino is on its way, and that has a level of risk to it that actually starts to drive prices up regardless of impacts, and that's things like insurance, the price of food and vegetables, fruit and vegetables, the price of fuel and distribution, even just mitigating against heat actually drives up costs to make sure, you know, things are being cooled, office buildings and food is being kept preserved and so on. And so all of these costs start to accumulate, and as pollution is increasing, which it is at the moment, those accumulations increase and accelerate. What we want to make sure is that, as we discussed earlier, the real true social cost, which is all the cost to all the families, all the workers, all the communities from things like insurance, food and climate impacts, are actively put into account, and that hasn't been done. So we did that work using the Nature Journal method, but what we are missing is seeing the state government also use that opportunity to say, well, we actually have enough robust evidence-based science to make some very smart risk management decisions. And we're not saying that they need to put $212 billion in the bank just to make sure everyone's going to be okay, but they need to look at the $212 billion figure and think, is it worth it? Are we actually going to get enough benefit out of this? And if we do, say, see $5 billion of coal royalties through this project, that's not much compared to $212 billion of exposed risk. We've also just seen this new opportunity be very clearly expressed in the intergenerational report from the federal government last week, where they basically made clear that if we plan a smart and orderly transition, we could see a $2 trillion or $2.2 trillion benefit in Australia's economic activity before 2050. But if we don't do that, we will be $2 trillion worse off relative to that point. So it's actually a massive opportunity for us to get right and a massive risk and cost if we get it wrong.
0: Wow. Okay. Now, Nick, you have strongly criticised the Hunter Valley Operation approval while also saying that the independence of the Independent Planning Commission, who made that decision, must be respected. How can governments, industry, environmental organisations and the community disagree strongly with the Independent Planning Commission decision while still protecting the integrity and independence of the planning process?
1: I think it's important that we do respect the independence of these independent government agencies, and the Independent Planning Commission is one. Even though they didn't arrive at the decision that I would have most wanted them to, that doesn't mean that I would criticise them for their approach or their method. I think what we've got is a system or a set of rules that they need to follow which don't adequately account for the real climate impacts that this pollution harm is going to cause and is going to dish out to all the families in the state. And so, you know, I understand that the state government is trying to develop its net zero plan at the moment, which will essentially tell us how it's going to reach the targets that it legislated. It's also developing and hopefully passing the Future Jobs Investment Bill, which will tell us how we're going to look after communities that need support with the transition to ensure strong economic activity continues. But really what we're missing is those rules and that system and that organised approach with a plan from the state government. And so I think the Independent Planning Commission is doing what it has to do, following the rules and doing it by the book. And the way I interpret that outcome is that the state government has failed to properly account for and incorporate the real risks and the real support required to enable communities to move away from these vulnerable industries and to move towards secure opportunities that will last for generations into the future, whilst also dodging the wrecking ball of climate pollution that's coming towards us.
0: Nick Seaton, thank you so much for your time today. Nick is the CEO of Parents for Climate. Thanks a lot, Nick.
1: I really appreciate it. Thanks.
0: Here's the Dixie Chicks.

That's Robert Cray there with Trick or Treat. You're listening to Chats and Tunes here on FM 107.5. Now, coming up over the children's holidays, Emily will be in town, and on Tuesday the 6th of October from 10:30, Emily will be performing, who's ready to go on an adventure with your children. So these are for littlies, 0 to 5 years. From a catchy original songs to familiar favourites, this interactive concert is perfect for preschoolers. Take an imaginary journey under the sea to a farm, through the jungle, and even back in time to dance with dinosaurs. This playful, high-energy show will have young audiences and their grown-ups singing and dancing along. So that runs for 45 minutes, and that's at starts at 10:30 a.m. on Tuesday the 6th, and that's at the Orange Regional Conservatorium, which is up in Hill Street. Yeah, so and also later on that same day at 12:30, The Magic of Music is an engaging interactive concert experience. It's the next show, and this is for children under 10. 10 and under, actually, yes. So interactive concert experience that introduces children to the instruments of the orchestra and invites the audience to move along to the music through live performance, original songs, and participatory play using scarves and shakers. So it sounds like lots and lots of fun there. So, yeah, that's on Tuesday the 6th. Starts at 10:30 a.m. for the little ones, that's up to 5 years of age, and at 12:30 it's for 10 and under. So yeah, that's at the Conservatorium here in Orange. Lots of great things happening for the kids over the holidays, and if you're in town on Sunday, the team from FM 107.5, your local station, will be doing a sausage sizzle at Bunnings. So come up and say hello and hopefully get a sausage sandwich from us. Here's Daz Music.

0: Closer to the Sun from, well, he calls himself Daz Music, but it's actually Darren Smith. He's a very talented local. He's actually a paramedic as well, so a very, very talented man. The time is 9:43. You're listening to Chats and Tunes here on FM 107.5. And I have my next guest on the line. And I'm speaking with Jasmine today. Jasmine is the reading and writing coordinator at the Orange City Library. Good morning, Jasmine. And thank you so much for joining me.
1: Oh, good morning. Happy to be here.
0: Great stuff. Now, Jasmine, the Orange City Library offers much more than just books these days. What are some of the services and programs available to the Orange community that people may not be aware of?
1: We do a variety of things. We have safe power kits that people can borrow. They can take them home and check what the power usage of all their household items is and save some money that way. We also have a cake tin range, so people can borrow cake tins, save them the purchase price of a tin if they want to give it a go. So we have bunt tins, butterfly, cars, dinosaurs, football, and all the numbers. So it's really, really great if you want to make a special occasion cake. You can borrow a cake tin from the library. We just ask that you return it hand-washed. That would be appreciated. But our latest thing is our seed library, and we're really, really excited to have this up and running. We just launched it last week, and so members of the community can borrow free vegetable, fruit, herb or flower seeds and grow their own plants at home. So we're really encouraging people to give it a go, especially if you've never tried gardening before or you want to get your children involved in gardening. Come along and pick up a free packet of seeds and grow them at home. And what we're asking people to do, if they can, is when they grow a crop, let it go to seed and then bring in those seeds to us, and that'll help someone else borrow the seeds in the future. So it's like a continuous cycle of growing and harvesting. And so we're really excited to be bringing that to the community. And it's all about sustainable living and food security and encouraging gardening and maybe a new skill. Also, people can try growing something that they haven't grown before. So it's lots of fun, lots of interest. And we hope people enjoy that. We've been really busy collecting seeds from the community and putting them all in envelopes, and we have about 1,000 packets of seeds that people can borrow. Although we're just asking everyone to pick up one or two packets themselves. And we've been really pleased to have people from the Orange Edible Garden Trail. They've come along and helped us with the seed library, and also our friends at the Environmental Learning Facility, the community garden there. They've been really helpful in dropping seeds off to us. And the beauty of them is that these seeds have been grown in the local area. So we know these plants will be a success in growing in Orange and the surrounding region.
0: It's a fabulous idea, it really is. It's great, it really is. So what programs does the library offer for children, families and young people, including story time, school holiday activities and other educational programs?
1: Yeah, we have a range of programs for our young ones. So we have everything from story time, and that involves our storyteller Fiona reading about three stories to children, and they sing songs. We have a wonderful introduction song that says everybody's name, which is fun, and then they enjoy the story, and then there's a little craft program afterwards, and so children get to take home that craft item, and it always relates to the story. So it's just building those bridges between the story, imagination and learning language and vocabulary and getting them ready for school. We also have a similar program for toddlers, and we also have a sensory story time on Thursday afternoons, and that's for children of all ages who might need a little bit more less structured story time, and so they can take a break if they like. We have a calm corner and it's a bit more relaxed and easy going. So they're probably our main programs that we have. We also have book clubs, which are very exciting for people to extend their reading pleasure. So we have the Page Turners Book Club, which is for adults, and that meets on the second Wednesday of each month. And that's a lot of fun, where we do reading and discussion, and we have a different book each month. And then we have the book club that has no rules, and that's called Book Banter, and that's on every second Thursdays Thursday banter and group. And so that's just a really free-ranging book club where people just talk about what they're reading, what they're enjoying, maybe also what they're watching, and they just have a general discussion about books and reading. And then we also have Inklings, which meets once a month, and that's for the younger ones, 7 to 12 after school, once a month. So they're really exciting, fun programs for people who are interested in books and reading. And so that's a lot of fun. We also have started a chess club. We have Dungeons and Dragons, and we have lots of fun. And so it's not just books and magazines and newspapers and computers and study time in the library. We also have lots of activities for people to enjoy. And we're also pleased to bring a wide range of author events as well. We are very excited to have Fleur McDonald coming up on the 5th of November at Orange City Library. She'll be talking about the fourth book in her series called The Buried. And this is her Kalgoorlie crime series. And Fleur's a really prolific writer. She's pops out about two books a year. It'll be really exciting to hear her speak. And if people are interested in writing, you're most welcome to come along as well, because this is an opportunity to ask Fleur questions about her publishing and her writing and how she manages to get so much, produce so much writing in a year. And we're really interested to hear about her inspiration and where she gets her ideas from for all these stories. Mm-hmm. And we're also pleased in our other branches to have an author visit coming up on Wednesday, the 4th of November, at the Blaney Library at 10 o'clock in the morning, and then at the Cowra Library at 2 o'clock in the afternoon. We've got a lady who's pulled together a book which is full of short stories, and it's called Right Around the World, Women's Voices for Peace. And so she's brought these stories from a very diverse range of backgrounds, for about 25 different women, and they've written stories about peace and education and sense of belonging from their different countries. And she's pulled this book together, and she's going to talk about how that all happened and how important it is that we share such stories from a range of different backgrounds, everything from loss and grief to joy and tales of courage and humanity and what they've been through. So really inspirational. So we're really pleased to have her speaking at Blaney and Cowra coming up in November.
0: Great stuff. Now, Jasmine, looking ahead, what new programs or services is Orange City Library planning, and how can local residents find out what's happening and get involved in their library?
1: Oh, definitely. Well, we've got a few new programs coming up, a particular one in Cowra. We're still working on that, so that one I'll have to get back to you and let you know what's happening. But we're very excited to bring new programs as our staff come together and get ideas from other libraries and the community suggesting what they would like. We certainly want to bring in more programs, particularly our chess is doing extremely well, so we'll probably have an extra chess program going on in the afternoons, and also computer programs where people can learn technology if they need help with their phones. We're very pleased to be helping people with the challenges of technology. And we also have home libraries, so we're extending that service so people can find out about that. And just come into the library or give us a call on 6393 8132, and just ask what you need help with, and we'll see if we can do that for you.
0: You're amazing down there at the library. Reading and writing coordinator for the Orange City Library, Jasmine, thanks so much for joining me today.
1: Oh, it's my great pleasure. No worries.
0: Cheers. Have a great weekend. Bye now.
1: Okay, thanks a lot.
0: Okay, here's Bruce Springsteen.

Thanks so much for spending part of your day with me. I'll be back next Thursday and Friday, and see you then. Dodge will be in tomorrow for his show in the morning, and come and get a sausage sandwich off us. We'll be at Bunnings on Sunday, so come up and say good day. It'd be great to get some feedback from you, and in the meantime, have an absolutely fabulous weekend. Here's Tina Turner and David Bowie.